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1: For my entire life, I always struggled with self-worth and believing that I was actually worthy of love. It felt like no matter where I turned, I never felt good enough. But one day, I decided that I no longer wanted those voices to rule my life. I remember the day I wrote the song I wanted to write about my identity in Christ, a reminder for you and for me of the truth that you are a child of God and that you are so deeply loved by Him. And the truth is, no matter what you've been through or what you've done, Jesus loves you and He wants a relationship with you. I'm Megan Woods, and this is my song, The Truth.

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1: Her name is Tiffany, and she listens to the show, and she has a hot take.
0: Okay, Tiffany, let's hear it.
1: She put it on my Facebook page.
0: Okay.
1: She said, here's my hot take. Don't tell me I can't eat raw cookie dough. I'll take my chances.
0: Who said that? Do they say you'll get sick from it?
1: Oh,
0: yeah. Yeah, okay.
1: The eggs. And the flour.
0: Do you believe that she would? Are you the people, one of the people who believe that she shouldn't?
1: I think that would be best not to do that, but
0: you respect her hot take.
1: Bam. That's what I told her. She's like, don't tell me what to do.
0: And you said, okay.
1: Like, all right.
0: Duly noted.
1: Yeah, you might get a bacterial illness, but...
0: But hot take is a hot
1: but
0: take.
1: You are sticking to your guns, and I respect that.
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Praise 106.5. Good afternoon. I'm Josh. Let's take a look at the traffic. In North Van on Highway 1 eastbound, traffic is still really having a hard time from Longsdale Avenue across the Ironworkers to Burnett Avenue. That's now just about over an hour drive. In Abbotsford on Highway 1 westbound, traffic is still crowded from Bradner Road to past Trinity Western. That's going to take you about 40 minutes to get through that traffic. And in Delta on Highway 99 southbound, traffic continues to be slow from Highway 17A down to Ladner Trunk Road. That's now about a half hour commute. Traffic is from the prayer community and Praise 106.5. 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
1: You know what helps me trust Jesus more? One of the things that really helps me, just because of stuff I've been through with my dad, who was a pastor, and there's a lot of hypocrisy and stuff, and he loved attention. Loved it. Lived for being at the center of attention. I look at Jesus, and he was not entranced by crowds. It helps me trust him more. I have this thing that's like it just triggers something in me when I see, like, wait a second, this is all about attention, isn't it? But Jesus loves the individual in front of him. Mm-hmm. And then he actually tries to escape the crowds. That is so refreshing. He's not needy. He's different. There's something about that. Maybe you too, maybe you as well, but definitely for me, it's very appealing.

0: You guys are like positivity and uplifting in a sea of anxiety and bad news. And I just know that I can always turn you guys on and you'll be positive and I can hear God's word. So thank you.
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0: 1065.
1: Oh, man, this is so relatable. Cindy wrote this on my Facebook page. Mm-hmm. My husband has PTSD from church potlucks as a child, where Jell-O was served with celery or carrots in it.
0: Ooh, that's tough. Ooh.
1: I do remember.
0: Oh, gosh.
1: Jell-O with stuff suspended in it.
0: Yeah, I do, too. But
1: usually
0: it was
1: marshmallows.
0: I remember marshmallows.
1: Like vegetables in there.
0: No, I remember fruit, and that wasn't too bad. But overall, you just wanted the Jell-O.
1: Yeah, as a kid, you
0: just want the Jell-O. I don't want. But if my goodness, I understand.
1: Yeah, I do too.
0: Yeah, I need some counseling.
1: Yeah, I told Cindy, like, I understand your husband's dealing with here. 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
19: Hey, Phil Wickham here. A few years back, I found myself in a tough situation, asking God what it looked like for me to follow his way through it, and he responded by giving me a poem. If you curse me, I will bless you. If you hurt me, I'll forgive. If you hate me, I will love you. I choose the Jesus way. And as I read that poem back, I realized how amazing this Jesus is that we follow. But I also realized how far from him I was, and I want to follow your way. And it has changed my heart and my life, and I pray that we do the same for others. Here's the Jesus way.

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Raise 106.5. Good afternoon. I'm Josh. Let's take a look at the roads. In North Van on Highway 1, eastbound traffic is still very slow from Longsdale Avenue to Burnett Avenue. That's just over an hour drive for you. And in Abbotsford on Highway 1, westbound traffic is also still very slow from Bradner Road to past Trinity Western. That's going to be just about a 40 to 45 minute drive to get through that. And in Delta on Highway 99 southbound, as you make your way out of the Massey Tunnel, traffic is slow from Highway 17A just about until you get to Ladner Trunk Road. That's going to be about a 20 to 25 minute drive for you. Traffic is from the prayer community and Praise 106.5. 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

0: so encouraging. I don't even turn the radio off. I just keep it on. I sleep with the music. I wake up with the music. I love it. I love it so much. It helps me. It keeps my head above water.
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3: Hey there, my name is Brant. Producer Sherry is here too. If you happen to be a skeptical person, I want to talk directly to you. We're going to talk about that coming up. Lots of great music as well. So glad you're here.

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Yeah. We're here to fill you back up with that feeling of everything's going to be all right. Praise 106.5.

0: It uplifts me when I need it, and it makes me feel good the rest of the time. 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
1: So a question for you. Could you survive these scenarios? They did this poll. I was kind of surprised by this. They asked people, could you survive a week lost at sea on a life raft? 15% said, yeah, there's no way.
0: No, 15% said yes.
1: Where are you going to get water?
0: That's actually lower than what I thought people would say. We tend to overestimate our survival ability.
1: This was lower, too.
0: What?
1: Because I think I could do this. not that.
0: Okay.
1: No way that.
0: What?
1: Actually safely land a passenger aircraft in an emergency guided by air traffic control.
0: You think that you could do that? Why?
1: I don't know. I might be just seeing shows about that, like different shows.
0: Do you have any experience in your lifetime?
1: No, but they guide you through it. Like, can you look down? Do you see the meter of the thing? Can you press the red button? Can you, like, they talk to you while you're doing it. I've seen this on shows.
0: But it's a lot of pressure.
1: I've seen it on shows. It always works out.
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1: Yes. 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
1: No!
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0: Yep, just the right kind of weird.
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1: Colossians chapter 2 says,
0: "Let your lives overflow with thanksgiving for all he has done."
1: That's good for this month and all year.

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1: Oh, so I'm just wondering about this. You ever think about that?
0: What?
1: Like, I wonder if women think about as much as guys. Like, when you get on a plane, that there might be some collision of events that happen where you wind up flying the plane. Like, they need you.
0: You know, I don't want to speak for all women, but I will tell you no.
1: About every time I get on a plane.
0: You do?
1: Yeah, could I land this thing? Like, could they talk me through? I know I don't know much.
0: Right. Not much. You don't know anything.
1: I don't know anything.
0: Right, that's right.
1: But that's an important clarification.
0: It is. Which is why I don't know why you're thinking about it.
1: You just think about that. I'm sure there's other guys, too. Like,
0: I'm sure there are,
1: too. I don't want it to happen.
0: Of course not.
1: But could I do it?
0: And
1: when I'm getting on the plane, I'll just glance to the left real quick. Can I handle this?
0: No.
1: And the answer is probably no. I don't know.

0: Grant and Sherry, where you'll feel the difference right away.
1: Yeah.
0: Refreshingly odd, oddly refreshing.
1: Yeah, you know what? That's true.
0: This is the Brant Hanson Show.
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2: So maybe you're like me and you are a skeptical person by nature. There's could be good reasons for that. You go through stuff, or maybe you've seen hypocrisy, or you just like to test things and find out if it's really true or not, that sort of stuff. I totally get it. But skeptic means to view from a distance. And I would say this, like, if you want to get to know somebody, you're going to have to come closer. It can't just be from distance. This goes with the Lord. Like, actually reaching out to him. Maybe you're in your car. You might feel silly, but open the door to talking to him. Lay it out there. You can even talk about your doubts or things you struggle with, but staying at a distance all the time, like, you may miss out on the best relationship of your life.
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5: At the Lighthouse Mission, we believe no one is beyond the reach of God's love. Brad's story began with deep pain. As a young boy, he was abused and often wore long sleeves to hide the bruises. He tried to protect the very people who were hurting him. And after being told he wasn't wanted, Brad became addicted at just 12 years old, trying to numb pain no child should ever have to carry. That pain followed him for more than 40 years. Then, Brad found the Lighthouse Mission. At first, he didn't want help. He only wanted a bed and a meal. There were days when the pain felt so overwhelming, he wanted it all to end. But God didn't give up on Brad. Through the radical, Christ-like love of the team at the Lighthouse Mission, Brad eventually said yes to an invitation to join the men's recovery program. And that yes changed his life. Today, Brad has been clean and sober for more than 18 months. He's reconnected with his sister after 15 years. He forgave his mother for the abuse, and God transformed his family. And now, Brad is serving at the Lighthouse Mission, walking alongside men who come through the doors just like he did, hurting, hungry, and unsure if change is still possible. Right now, the Lighthouse Mission needs your help. 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

0: band's called Hopeful on Praise 106.5. Max filling in for Steve. And I love these new social media trends. Sometimes I think they can get a little bit ridiculous. But this one, I can get behind. The latest trend is called gramping. Not glamping, gramping. Camping with your grandparents. And now it doesn't have to be camping. Sometimes I think those old bones and joints don't do too well with sleeping on the ground. But the point of it is it's becoming very trendy to spend time with your grandparents and doing intergenerational activities and trips and things. I never went camping with my grandparents, but every now and again I would tag along. We went up to Whistler together. My grandma was working there for a medical conference, and me and my grandpa just got to go to the driving range every day and hit golf balls. It was amazing. So whether it's gramping or just going on a trip, spending time with your grandparents and grandkids, always going to be a good thing. And hey, it's fun that that's trendy now too.
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Praise 106.5, Max filling in for Steve. We're worshiping together on a Thursday evening. And hey, we're going to be doing this like all summer long. So stay with us.

When the gaslight comes on, remember what it says in God's Word. He will take care of everything you need. Here to fuel your soul. 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

0: I need to set my mind straight in the morning. I listen the first thing when I get up, through the shower and all the way to work. 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

0: Homecoming, straight out of Canada, Praise 106.5. Hi, I'm Max, filling in for Steve tonight, and I was reading Romans this morning, and Paul, who wrote the book in the Bible, said something that really stood out. I'm paraphrasing a little bit, but basically he says nobody would even really want to die for a noble person. That happens so rarely. But Jesus died for us, knowing all of the messes that we were going to make in life. It's summarized quite simply. While we were still sinners, Christ died for us. I just want you to dwell on that tonight.
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1: Hi, this is Mark. God's Word says today is the day of salvation. 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

0: 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Hi, I'm Max, filling in for Steve. My friend Charlie got to go to the last World Cup game at BC Place the other day, and he was just raving about the time that he had. See, his girlfriend is from Colombia, and unfortunately, the game didn't go the way that he wanted to, but man, he said it just looked so cool inside the stadium, and seeing the fans chanting and being so passionate over a game that was admittedly a little bit low scoring, but it was still so fun. And I'm just proud of Vancouver because it put on such a nice show for the entire world with the World Cup. I'm bummed that there's no more World Cup games that'll be in BC, but man, I'm so glad that it happened.
1: 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Sometimes it's kind of subtle. Sometimes it's just a big old huge blowout. 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I'm Julie Lyles Carr, host of the All Mom Does podcast. 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

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Hey, we are just hours away from Friday. It's almost weekend time, and boy, that feels good.

0: Thanks for getting God's work out there and continuing to bless us with beautiful music and reminding us that we are all God's children.
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0: has made so many unique creatures and creations that go on this planet. And some guys in Chilliwack, leave it to some guys in Chilliwack, discovered something that I don't even fully know how to describe for you over the radio. But they caught a 1,200-pound sturgeon. Yes, 1,200 pounds. There's a picture of these guys. It's like seven guys lined up. The fish is that long, probably weighs the same as seven guys. And you see it's catch and release up there in the Fraser River. So the guys, you know, they could have been eating fish dinners for the rest of their lives. They just had to give it back. But this is definitely one of the more unique of God's creatures. And these guys, I don't know how they hauled it in, a 1,200-pound sturgeon. It feels like this is a fake story, but it's 100% real. That was in the river.
1: At the Lighthouse Mission, we believe no one is beyond the reach of God's love. Brad's story began with deep pain. As a young boy, he was abused and often wore long sleeves to hide the bruises. He tried to protect the very people who were hurting him. And after being told he wasn't wanted, Brad became addicted at just 12 years old, trying to numb pain no child should ever have to carry. That pain followed him for more than 40 years. Then, Brad found the Lighthouse Mission. At first, he didn't want help. He only wanted a bed and a meal. There were days when the pain felt so overwhelming he wanted it all to end. But God didn't give up on Brad. Through the radical, Christ-like love of the team at the Lighthouse Mission, Brad eventually said yes to an invitation to join the men's recovery program. And that yes changed his life. Today, Brad has been clean and sober for more than 18 months. He's reconnected with his sister after 15 years. He forgave his mother for the abuse, and God transformed his family. And now, Brad is serving at the Lighthouse Mission, walking alongside men who come through the doors just like he did, hurting, hungry, and unsure if change is still possible. 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

0: I am just so grateful for this radio station, and that is the truth. 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

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God is faithful. It says in the Bible that his love endures forever. God is bigger and stronger than anything that you're facing.

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1: Is there a member of the Trinity that you find yourself a little fuzzy on? Most of us can wrap our minds around God the Father and God the Son. But the Holy Spirit? That's where things get a little harder to grasp. After all, He's invisible. And for a lot of us, the word ghost doesn't exactly help. Today on Insight for Living, Chuck Swindoll begins a message that will demystify the Spirit of God. And Chuck will start exactly where most of us live, with honest questions about the one we least understand. But first, we'll begin with prayer.

0: Jesus said, "You will receive power when the Spirit is upon you, and you shall be my witnesses in Jerusalem and in Judea and in Samaria and to the remotest part of the earth." Put in today's language, it would be, "You shall be my witnesses in Frisco and in Texas and in Kansas and Kentucky and Illinois and Ohio, and even into Canada and Mexico and Europe and Africa and Russia, into distant islands that you have never seen before. Your witness will reach them because of the Spirit." Someone told me years ago that if you were to check the cornerstones of the great churches, you will see that many of them, if not most, were built during the Depression. People turn to God when times are hard. With Him, you can entrust your treasure and always receive a return. And so, our Father, we pause to thank you for your redemptive work, finding us when we weren't looking, loving us when we weren't very likable or loving, caring for us when we were careless, giving to us when we were so selfish, preoccupied with our own ego needs and demands, even a spirit of entitlement, and dying for us. When had we been living in that day, we would have spit on your Son. We would have rejected Him with everything in our being. But you have redeemed us. By your grace, you found us. By your grace, you've saved us. Because of your grace, we in turn are learning to be unselfish and giving and gracious and merciful and forgiving. Know all of this, our Father, as our gifts come to you, they come from a heart full of gratitude. We love you because you first loved us. And we give because you have taught us to do that. In the name of Jesus, our model, our master, we pray. Everyone say, amen.
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0: Isn't it hard to get your mind around something that is invisible? Especially when some people call that invisible thing a ghost. A ghost. Weren't you raised as I was raised to watch out for ghosts or stay away from ghosts, or the other side, don't even believe in ghosts? Or if you do believe in them, remember they represent an evil source and you don't want to have anything to do with them. And all of a sudden, as you grow up and become serious about spiritual things, or at least about church,

0: you begin to talk about believing in the ghost. Anne Ortlund, in her penetrating little book, Up With Worship, tells this wonderful story that a lot of us who were reared in the church can identify with. When I was little, I used to play church with my friends. We'd get the chairs into rows, fight over who'd be the preacher, vigorously lead the hymn singing, and generally have a great carnal time. The aggressive kids naturally wanted to be up front directing or preaching. The quieter ones were content to sit and be entertained by the up-fronters. Occasionally, we'd get mesmerized by some true sensationalist crowd swayer, like the little girl who said, "Boo, I'm the Holy Ghost." But in general, if the up-fronters were pretty good, they could hold their audience quite a while. But if they weren't so good, eventually the kids would drift off to play something else, like jump rope or jacks. That generation of children has now grown up. But most of them haven't changed too much. Every Sunday, they still play church. They line up in rows for the entertainment. If it's pretty good, their church may grow. If it's not too hot, well, eventually they'll drift off to play something else like yachting or wife swapping. I've discovered when you get serious about spiritual things, you not only get serious about church, you get serious about God. Like, who is he? Who is he? We get that pretty well because we all have fathers, and he's called our Heavenly Father. And except for a few fathers who haven't been too hot and aren't worth remembering, for the most part, dads are a pretty good lot. Faithful, caring, loving. They're the leaders, the planners in the home. They're the ones who sacrifice for the good of the family. So Father, God, we can get that. And so we get to understanding more about God the Father and the Son. Well, a lot of us are sons, and as sons, we've learned to obey our father. And growing up, we carried out the desires of our dads because he wanted good things for us and loved us and led us correctly. As sons, we wanted to do his will. So getting to know the Son has not been a real leap of difficulty. We understand. The Father plans our salvation, and God the Son implements the plan by going to the cross and dying for us. We spent some time on both, looked at four attributes of God the Father, and spent some time addressing Christ and the cross. But now we come to the tough part. I remember growing up, because our family didn't have a car, my dad took the car to work. It was during the Second World War, and for those four and a half years, we would walk to the end of the block and attend the church most convenient. Happened to be a Methodist church. And I remember while attending that church, learning something I'd never done before in the church we usually would attend or had earlier attended, and we would repeat the Apostles' Creed. Sound familiar to any of you? In the Apostles' Creed, which if you do it enough, you memorize it. I believe in God the Father Almighty, maker of heaven and earth, and in Jesus Christ, his only Son, our Lord, who was conceived by the Holy Ghost. Wait, I remember as a little kid, because my mom had taught, watch out for ghosts, stay away from ghosts. First of all, there's nothing to it. Then she would say, but if there is anything to it, it's evil. Conceived of the Holy Ghost, but it's holy. So I would go on. Born of the Virgin Mary, suffered under Pontius Pilate, was crucified, dead, and buried, descended into hell. That one hung me up. And the third day he rose from the dead and ascended to heaven and sitteth at the right hand of God the Father Almighty. From thence he shall come to judge the quick and the dead. The thence part I never got. And the quick part never made a lot of sense. And then I said, I believe in the Holy Ghost. I remember thinking, I don't want to do this. And the next line always threw me. I believe in the Holy Catholic Church, which means universal church, but I didn't know that. My dad didn't either. He leaned over and said, don't say that part. So I'm kind of picking and choosing my way through the Apostles' Creed between the Holy Ghost and the Catholic Church and conceived by the Holy Ghost. How in the world could a ghost cause Mary to get pregnant? And oh, I'm telling you, I was years figuring that out. And you know what? Honestly, I say this and we chuckle about those funny things as children. There are a lot of folks hung up on stuff like that. What in the world does this stuff mean? So it seemed to me if we're going to get serious about church, which is plan A for anybody that really gets serious about Jesus, and don't ever sell that part short. Don't let anybody ever tell you the church isn't important. They don't know what they're talking about. That's adolescent talk. That's stupid counsel. Those who say that are cynical, or they've been burned, or they're under toxic religion, and they're now free of it, so they want nothing to do with it. They throw the baby out with the bathwater. Wait. Jesus said, I will build my church. Sounds pretty important to me. And he's the one who said, the gates of Hades will not prevail against it. That sounds pretty powerful. So we get serious about church. And then long while we're at church, before we get serious about the Trinity. Uh-oh. There's another tough one. God is three in one. That's hard to figure out. Miss Williams, a Christian school teacher in the second grade, decided she would teach her kids about the Trinity, and she used a great big pretzel. It twisted all around, had three big holes in it. They're about the same size. So she said, all right, children, this represents the Father. That's a hole. And this represents the Son. And this represents the Holy Ghost. Okay? So let's see if everybody got it. So she hands it over to Tommy, and Tommy goes, uh-oh. This hole is the Father, and this hole is the Son, and this hole is the Holy Smoke, or whatever it's supposed to be. What is this about? Why on earth do we have an invisible member of the Trinity? See what I'm getting at? Of course you do. Some of you have been in the family of God so long that unfortunately you've disconnected from those who don't get it. It's just tough stuff. It's hard enough to believe in a father when you didn't have a father worth believing in. And it's tough enough to believe that Jesus could die for the sins of the whole world in one act of sacrifice. But you get to the Holy Spirit, ghost. First of all, he's known as a ghost because the word spirit is the same word as breath. Breath, B-R-E-A-T-H, breath, breathing out. God breathed out his word, and that came to be translated in one of the earlier translations as ghost, unfortunately. He isn't a ghost. He's a spirit. And he isn't an it. He's a he. His personality, mind, will, emotions. He knows. He can be grieved. He directs. He instructs. So he has the characteristics of a personality. I'll not take the time to turn to passages that reveal him as personality. He is God, and I will look at that. Acts chapter 5, this is helpful to see in a rather interesting section of Scripture that the Holy Spirit is, in fact, deity. Not the Father, not the Son, but in fact, the third member of the Godhead. A man named Ananias with his wife Sapphira sold a piece of property, Acts 5 begins, and kept back some of the price for himself with his wife's full knowledge. And bringing a portion of it, he laid it at the apostles' feet. Peter said, Ananias, why has Satan filled your heart, watch closely, to lie to the Holy Spirit and to keep back some of the price of the land. It wasn't wrong that he kept back some of the price of the land. Rarely do people give the entire amount to the church, having sold a piece of land, but they will give a portion of the profit to God's work. Nothing wrong with it, everything right about it, unless you make it appear as though you are giving it all. So that's the lie. You have lied to the Holy Spirit, now that that's understood. Look at the verse that follows. While it remained unsold, did it not remain your own? And after it was sold, was it not under your control? Why is it that you have conceived this deed in your heart? You have not lied to men, but to God. Get the connection? I have a little red line in my Bible between verses 3 and 4. Lied to the Holy Spirit, verse 3. You have lied to God, verse 4. There are other passages we could look at, but that one will suffice. Never refer to the Holy Spirit as an it any more than you would God as an it or Jesus as an it. A ghost is an it. Spirit, he's the comforter. He's the one called alongside to help, as we shall see. Being God, he has all the attributes of the Father and the Son. Listen closely. Those attributes are co-equal, co-eternal, co-existent. They go on forever. They are all the same. One doesn't have more than the other. And they exist faithfully together, but separate. It's a mystery you can never fully grasp, but they are there nevertheless. That Godhead, Father, Son, Spirit. God the Father planned our salvation. God the Son has implemented our salvation. And God the Holy Spirit is empowering it, as we shall see. He operates in a realm where only God is present. The very mind of deity. Let me show you. 1 Corinthians chapter 2. And you'll be ready to let your fingers do the walking through these white pages as we work our way from one passage to another. 1 Corinthians 2, verse 6. Yet we do speak wisdom among those who are mature, a wisdom, however, not of this age nor of the rulers of this age who are passing away. By the way, it happens every Sunday. The wisdom we speak when we gather, the teaching you receive, the instruction, whether it's from music or from God's word or some preacher, it's a wisdom that is not from this passing away world. It is a divine wisdom that comes from his word. We speak, look at verse 7, God's wisdom. It's in a mystery. The hidden wisdom which God predestined before the ages to our glory. Is that great or what? Before there ever was the beginning of time, God planned the wisdom, the knowledge, the truth to live by. All of that arranged in the Godhead, all put together, all known, all ready to be delivered. And then man falls in the garden and his whole mind is changed, his heart is changed, his will is changed, and now you've got to permeate all of that. A mind that's blinded, a heart that's cold and like stone, as we just sang, and a will that's in resistance to the things of God. But the wisdom is there nevertheless. So we need divine help. Verse 10. For to us, God revealed them. That's the truths of his word, the truths of his mind. God revealed them through the Spirit, capital S. That's the Holy Spirit. For the Spirit searches all things, even the bathos of God. Years ago, Dr. Beebe did that early investigation below the surface of the water and went deep, deep into the bowels of the sea and saw things never seen before, sort of the Jacques Cousteau of that era. He called that round submarine, if you will, he was in with its quartz window, a bathosphere for the depth, the sphere of the depths. That's the same Greek word translated here, depths. He searches even the depths of God. Can you imagine what that's like? We hit the surface. We learn a little. Every once in a while, we're around someone highly intelligent, and we listen and we realize how much that person knows. Someone said that an education is going from an unawareness to awareness of your own ignorance. You become aware of the depth of information you don't know. It happens in seminary all the time. As the truths of Scripture begin to be taught by these professors, these individuals, men and women with great minds, and understanding the truths of God, you sit as a student and you think, will I ever grasp this? Will I ever get this? And then along with that come the original languages of Greek and Hebrew. I remember looking at Hebrew for the first time thinking, that is like a rag rug. How does anybody ever get that? You know what helped? When I finally turned it upside down, the other way. I'd had it upside down for a day. So I turned it over so I could read it. I mean, the depth of God's truths in our own language. The Spirit of God knows it all. Remember that. When you relate to the Spirit of God, you're relating to one who has it all known, has it all understood. And his major role is to communicate that truth to you in bite-sized chunks that you can take and apply. That's his role. He reveals them to you. Look at verse 11. We can identify with this. Who among men knows the thoughts of a man except the spirit of the man which is in him? You know, right now I have thoughts that you don't know. And you have thoughts that I don't know. Because they're only known by each one of us individually. No one else can know our own thoughts. Right now, I'm going to think of something. What was I just thinking of? You have no idea. I was thinking of a purple submarine. I don't know why, but it was just in my mind. It was a thought in my mind, silly, unrelated to this, but it illustrates the fact that you don't know what's in my mind. Now look closely. Even so, the thoughts of God no one knows except the Spirit of God. Woo! How good is that? And he's not keeping it to himself. His role is to unveil that truth and to let you get a corner on it and begin to see it. It's called spiritual insight. Discernment. It becomes a filter system in this wicked, deceptive world where you're hit on all sides by the media and you have to filter through that and come up with truth in the midst of a pile of error. That's the role of the Spirit. Verse 12, now we have received not the spirit of the world, but the Spirit who is from God. Why? So that we may know the things freely given to us by God. You know what? I have had people say to me, it doesn't matter that I know that much. Look, wait. If you're ever tempted to say that, zip it. Zip it. Don't say that. If you really mean that, you're a prey to every cult that comes to your door. You don't care about knowing what you believe. You're ready for a fall. The enemy loves to hear you say that. The adversary feeds on that kind of thinking. I mean, if the Spirit of God exists for the single purpose of revealing God's truth, doesn't it make sense we need to know that truth? That's why you were bored in previous churches where the truth wasn't taught. That's why you came out of that false religion where you realized this is not doing good. This is toxic. This is hurting me. You weren't getting truth. Let me say at this moment, if you are grasping any of this information, it's because of the Spirit of God. I would add this, if you do not know the Lord, this information is dull and boring to you because you haven't the Spirit of God to make it meaningful to you. You can't see the Spirit because he's invisible. You can't know the work of the Spirit except in deep inner feelings, sometimes through conviction, sometimes through divine guilt that he may bring over sin in our lives. Occasionally, our conscience is troubled because we have grieved God in something we have done or said or even thought. That's the work of the Spirit within us, but we cannot see with these eyes because the Spirit of God, His work is not a tangible work.
1: 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That quiet conviction when something isn't right, that inner stirring when truth lands deeply, that's not coincidence, that's Him. 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
0: Well, Pastor Greg, George Whitfield's story is told in this new movie, A Great Awakening, which we're making available to our listeners right now. He was an itinerant evangelist in the 18th century. He traveled throughout the 13 colonies preaching the gospel. And for 30 years, he did this. I'm thinking you and old George might have had a lot to talk about.
8: Yes. Well, yeah, there's some similarities between us. You know, I didn't have a voice like his, that's for sure. His voice was so powerful, he could be heard in person by 25,000 people without amplification. I can't even imagine that. You know, there was one year we were doing a Harvest Crusade, and for some reason, the sound went out. Well, we found out later what it was. Someone unplugged the PA system. It was as simple as that. No. They unplugged it. But anyway, So I'm in the middle of preaching. In fact, I'm at the end of my message, getting ready to give the invitation, and the sound goes off, and I thought I'll speak anyway. No one could hear me. No one. It was so hard. But I think of George Whitfield and that booming voice that God gave him. But George was called to be an evangelist. I'm called to do the same. An evangelist is someone that proclaims the gospel and calls people to Christ. And I think it's an important role in the church. In more contemporary times, Billy Graham is the name that comes to mind as the great evangelist that God used in our nation. Well, go back a few years, in fact, go back a lot of years to the 1700s, and the Billy Graham of his day, George Whitfield, reached people. In fact, he was so effective, they had no media except for print media, of course, the newspaper. But somehow, George Whitfield, because of his endless preaching and his tireless proclamation of the gospel, was able to reach 80% of the colonial population. That's a lot of people. Pretty much everybody knew his name. But the main thing that Whitfield wanted to emphasize was not his name, but the name that is above all names, the name of Jesus Christ. So you need to know this story. And we have it available for you in this amazing new film called A Great Awakening. It was so popular, they had to extend the theatrical run because the word of mouth was spreading and more people wanted to see it. Now you can have your own copy of A Great Awakening so you can watch it whenever you want and watch it over and over again and show it to your family, show it to your friends, show it to whoever you think would like to see it. You're going to love this. 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So get your copy of A Great Awakening for your gift of any size. Dave, tell them more about that.
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0: Joy doesn't come from circumstances. Joy comes from Jesus. 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
1: Did you hear that? 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
6: They shall call on my name. And the people that were lo ami in Hosea, not my people, become Ami, my people. From the midst of the fire, they see Jesus Christ and they call upon him. And he looks and says, I will hear them. They will say, he is my Lord.
7: Welcome to Grace to You with John MacArthur on Praise 106.5. It's been said that there are more than 14,000 promises in the Bible, and God has not broken one of them. You'll see one of those promises today, a promise God made to Israel through the prophet Zechariah. The question is, why should you care about what God said to Israel thousands of years ago? What does that have to do with you today? Consider that as John MacArthur continues his compelling study called The Return and Reign of Jesus Christ. So if you're able, turn to Zechariah chapter 13 as John begins today's lesson.
6: God has in mind a wonderful day coming for Israel. Zechariah calls it the cleansing of Israel. In chapter 13 and verse 1, he says, in that day there shall be a fountain opened to the house of David and to the inhabitants of Jerusalem for sin and for uncleanness. Zechariah predicts a day when Israel is going to be cleansed of sin and uncleanness. Now, as we come to the 13th chapter, Zechariah, by the inspiration of the Holy Spirit, outlines for us the elements of this cleansing. There are six. Let's just begin with the first one. First of all, Israel will be cleansed from the defilement of sin. Secondly, from the deception of sham prophets. From the deception of sham prophets. P-R-O-P-H-E-T-S. Sham or phony prophets. This is most fascinating. Verses 2 through 6. We're going to go by it pretty quick, so hang on. Let me just introduce it. Now watch this one. This is a good historical note for you to remember. The two besetting sins of Israel have always been idolatry and false prophecy. The two besetting sins of Israel, idolatry and false prophecy. And I would point out, wherever idolatry existed, it existed as a result of false prophets propagating it. The two besetting sins, idolatry and false prophets, or false prophecy, and false prophecy was really behind the scenes causing the idolatry. Phony prophets with speaking lies. And believe me, Israel was populated by the boatload with false prophets. Do you remember, for example, that in the apostate age of King Ahab, Ahab was the husband of Jezebel. In the apostate age of King Ahab and the time of Jehoshaphat, there were at least 400 false prophets and only one true prophet. It's kind of like we have in the world today. About 400 to 1 might be a little, we probably don't have that good. On Mount Carmel, one old prophet, Elijah, 450 prophets of Baal, 1 to 450. The false prophets in the history of Israel have been the thing that dragged Israel down. They slew the true prophets and they listened to the false. You say, why did they do that? Because you see, the true prophets called for right behavior and they didn't want to do that. They loved the orgies of the false prophets. They wanted a religion like the false prophets had because you could do anything you wanted.

of all that we have to this future time, verse 2. It shall come to pass in that day, says the Lord of hosts, or the Lord of armies, and whenever God wants to talk about conquering, he calls himself the Lord of armies, that I will cut off the names of the idols out of the land, and they shall no more be remembered, and I will cause the prophets and the unclean spirit to pass out of the land. Now note something there. What is behind false prophecy? Did you see it there? Some kind of a spirit. What kind? An unclean spirit. All the gods of the nations are demons, says the Old Testament. And behind every false prophet is an unclean spirit, either immediately or immediately. The spirit, literally it says, the spirit of uncleanness. I will cause the prophets and the spirit of uncleanness. Now, beloved, it's not just a pervading principle. This is an active agency in contrast to the spirit of grace and supplication in 12:10. When salvation comes, God brings the spirit of grace and salvation. But when false prophets come, it is the spirit of uncleanness. And the spirit of uncleanness is a reference to the agency of demons and Satan himself who are behind it. So the spirit of uncleanness then is a collective name for the wicked spirits that energize false prophets. They are unclean because they drive their victims into sexual and other impurities, and they are unclean because they defile with false religious systems. Now let's go to verse 3. And it shall come to pass. This is a most interesting reaction now to this, that when any shall yet prophesy, after this cleansing is done, anybody who tries to prophesy as a false prophet, then his father and his mother who begot him, and he throws that in to make you realize that this is a close filial relationship. This is a love bond. Naturally speaking, people couldn't be any more close than a father and a mother and a child. But when somebody prophesies, his father and mother who begot him will say to him, thou shalt not live. We're going to kill you, son. For you speak lies in the name of the Lord. In other words, you say you're a prophet of God and you're a liar. And his father and his mother who begot him shall thrust him through when he prophesies. And the word simply means they'll stab him to death. Thou shalt not live. They'll stab him till he dies. A mother and a father will do that to their child because they'll have such a hatred of false prophecy. So that the hatred of false prophecy will overrule normal human feelings. They will be the first to condemn the apostate to death. Verse 4. And it shall come to pass in that day that the prophets shall be ashamed, every one of his vision, when he hath prophesied, neither shall they wear a rough garment to deceive. Now, when this all happens and God begins to destroy this whole thing, anybody who's a prophet is going to become so ashamed that he doesn't want to be known as a prophet. And so he will no longer wear a rough garment. You say, what does that mean? The rough garment was the sign of a prophet. That basically came from the days of Elijah. Elijah wore a rough garment, a mantle. You remember? The literal Hebrew says a hairy garment. This could mean that it was a goat skin, kind of a leather thing with the hair on it, but it probably means that it was woven out of camel's hair, which was what they did. We still have camel's hair clothes today. That would be woven from camel's hair. And this particular mantle became the clerical garb of the prophet in that day. If you wore that, you were signifying that you're a prophet. And he's saying here that prophets themselves won't even want to be identified as such because they'll be so fearful because they see what's going to happen. They'll deny that they're even prophets. They'll disclaim any association whatsoever with prophecy because they see what's happening. And verse 5, this is what they're going to say. They shall say, I'm no prophet, I'm a farmer. Worked on a farm all my life. For man taught me to keep cattle from my... Oh, you must have another guy in mind. I've been a farmer all my life. All I ever know is the cattle. Just an old farmer. So they're going to denounce it. You must have me confused with somebody else. I'm just a farmer. Never been anything else since I was just a kid. And so while this guy is saying, I'm no prophet, I've just been a farmer. I'm not in any of that pagan stuff. I'm just a farmer. Somebody's going to say to him, well, why are you all cut up then? And literally the Hebrew says this. What?

0: Are these wounds between thy hands? Some have stated anywhere on the arms and across the torso would be where these pagans would cut, or it could mean actually in the hand. But pagans cut themselves in their religion. So the question is, and if you're not a false prophet, why are you all cut up? And he's caught and he says, well, these are the wounds with which I was wounded in the house of my lovers. Asher in Hebrew, lovers, literally. Say, what are the lovers? I agree with Leupold, commentator who says the lovers are the idols that he loved. These are the wounds of my idolatry. See, he can't escape it. He has to admit it. I was wounded in the house of my lovers. I was wounded in idolatry. There's no alibi. There's no way out. When God begins to deal with the sham prophets in the day of Israel's cleansing, so Israel will be cleansed from the defilement of sin and the deception of sham prophets. Thirdly, and this changes the whole complexion here, Israel will be saved not from something, but through something. Point three, Israel will be cleansed through the death of the shepherd. Through the death of the shepherd. Another element in her cleansing, verse 7. This is amazing text. Awake, O sword, against my shepherd and against the man who is my fellow, saith the Lord of hosts. And then comes this statement, smite the shepherd. Stop right there. Now from the false shepherds wounded in the idol houses, the Spirit of God turns to the true shepherd. He's just as much a part of Israel's cleansing as anything. He is the sine qua non. He is the absolute necessity. They can't be cleansed from the defilement of sin. They can't be cleansed from the deception of sham prophets unless they are cleansed through the death of the shepherd. And so God speaks in verse 7. The Lord Jehovah is the speaker, and Jesus Christ is the one spoken of. And God says, awake, O sword! God is going to move in judgment. God is unsheathing his sword, and he's going to smite the shepherd. I just want you to know something, that the death of Jesus Christ was the plan of God. Did you see that there? Who calls to the sword? God does. Awake, O sword, against my shepherd, against the man who is my fellow, saith the Lord of armies. Smite the shepherd. Listen, who called for the death of Jesus Christ then? Who did? God did. God did. You know, Jewish people, and I understand what they feel in their hearts, have for years wanted to make sure nobody blamed them for the death of Christ. I don't know why. God even takes the responsibility himself. Right here. The envy, the hatred of Satan, the blind fury of the chief priests, the contempt of Herod, the guilty cowardice of Pilate, all of these things put together only accomplished what God had designed to do from the very beginning, before the foundation of the world. He was the Lamb slain. So God did it. And then people, there's a fantastic statement following that. You got to get it. Against the man, my fellow. Now in the Hebrew, you don't really see what, until you know the Hebrew, I should say, you don't see what this is saying. The word man here is an uncommon word for man in the Hebrew. It doesn't just mean man, it means a strong man or a mighty man. So we're not just talking about an ordinary man. He says, take the sword against the strong man, the mighty man, and then the phrase, my fellow, is literally of my union. Take the sword against the strong, mighty man of my union. I say, what do you mean by of my union? The Hebrew could be translated this way. The man, the mighty man, who is co-equal with me. The man, the mighty man, who is my equal. The man, the mighty man, associated with me in equal status. That's what the Hebrew really means. What a fantastic statement about the deity of Jesus Christ. Take the sword against my shepherd, the mighty man, my equal. That's what he's saying, my equal. This is a prophecy, beloved, of the wonderful statement that Jesus fulfilled when he said, I and the Father are one. The mighty man, my equal. Listen, Jesus is God. He's God. How else can you have him be Micah's baby born in Bethlehem and Isaiah's the father of eternity. Unless he is God. Jeremiah calls him Jehovah Tzidkenu. Jeremiah chapter 23, verse 6. He is the man who is equal to God. He is Jehovah Tzidkenu. And what that means is powerful. The Lord, our righteousness. He is God. Israel, in order to be cleansed, must have a sacrifice for sin. The shepherd must be smitten. So, Zechariah shows, first of all, Israel's cleansing from the defilement of sin, from the deception of sham prophets, and through the death of the shepherd. And now, fourth, from the dispersion of the sheep. You know, Israel's been scattered all over, but they're going to be saved even from that. Look at verse 7 again. And the sheep shall be what? Scattered. And I'll turn my hand on the little ones. Israel's going to have to be brought back because they were scattered. Listen, after Jesus died, this immediately was quoted by Jesus, I should say the night in which he was betrayed, before he died. Jesus said in Matthew 26:31, smite the shepherd and the sheep will be scattered. He quoted Zechariah 13:7. And it was true. First of all, we saw it that when Jesus died, who were the first that were scattered? The disciples, weren't they? They were scattered. But it was far beyond that that he spoke. Because a few years later, in 70 AD, when Titus came in and conquered Israel, the whole nation of Israel was scattered. They were leaderless. They were confounded. They were confused. They had spurned the Messiah. They had no direction. And they were scattered all over the world. And so when God cleanses Israel, it's going to be a cleansing from the dispersion of the sheep. They're going to be all brought back. You know, it just so happens that we live in a time when we can begin to see this happen. Isn't that right? It's an exciting, fantastic thing to realize. We see them coming back even now. The verb to scatter here means to break in pieces, literally disintegrate them all over the world. And it happened in 70 AD, and they've just come back and reconstituted their nation, and they're beginning to come to their land. And then he adds an interesting note at the end of verse 7. I will turn my hand on the little ones. Who are the little ones? Well, it's hard to be positive about this, but I think the best answer is this. The little ones are the believing remnant of this age and of the church age. You know, there were some Jews that turned to Christ, weren't there? Some of them were apostles, and some of them were in that early church in Jerusalem. And by the third or fourth, fifth chapter, you have at least 20,000 of them. And they're still Jews today who are saved. From the very beginning, there were some little ones. They're the same as the poor of the flock in chapter 11, verse 7. They're the believing remnant. And while the whole thing is scattered, and they're all scattered, it says God is going to put his hand, turn his hand on the little ones. You say, what does it mean? Now listen to me. That phrase, turn his hand upon, is uniformly, without exception, used in the Old Testament to refer to chastening and judgment. Now you tell me, what happened to the early church? What was the first thing that happened to them once they got grounded? Against the church, Paul breathed out threatening and what? Slaughter. What was characteristic of the early church? Persecution. And God says even the little ones are going to be persecuted. The idea of placing his hand on them, as I said, is uniformly used. Check it in Amos 1:8, Psalm 81:15, Isaiah 1:25, and Ezekiel 38:12. In those places, uniformly it's used to speak of chastening. So God then is going to scatter the whole flock of Israel, and even the little ones, even the poor of the flock, the believing remnant, they're going to hit the persecution. You remember in John 15? Just after Jesus had made such wonderful promises to his flock and told them that he would do so many wonderful things for them. He would cause them to bear fruit. He would give them his spirit. He would give them his peace. And all this, then he says this to them, if the world hates you, know that it hated me before you. And then he says, if they persecute you, remember they persecuted me. And then he says in verse 2 of chapter 16, they shall put you out of the synagogues. The time comes that whosoever kills you will think that he does God service. You're going to get it, he says, just like I did. The little ones were persecuted. So the message is simple. The shepherd's going to die. And when the shepherd dies for the sins of his people, they'll be scattered because of their rejection. And even the little ones, the Lord will allow to go through suffering and persecution that the church at its birth might be pure. And then in the day of cleansing, God's going to gather all that scattered group right back. So we see that they'll be cleansed from the defilement, from the deception, from the dispersion, all through the death of the Savior. Fifthly, they're going to be cleansed from what I call the devastation of slaughter. Verse 8, the devastation of slaughter. It shall come to pass that in all the land, saith the Lord, now we're up in the tribulation time, two parts in it shall be cut off and die, but the third shall be left in it. And I will bring the third part through the fire and will refine them as silver is refined and will test them as gold is tested. Now, you know that in the Battle of Armageddon, we studied in chapter 12, there's going to be a terrible slaughter. And here the prophet Zechariah says that that slaughter is going to take the lives of two out of every three in Israel. Now, some do not take that literally, and it may not be an exact two-thirds. There is a text in Isaiah that talks about a tenth being spared. That may have a different connotation, but this is a general thought. The majority of those people in the Armageddon battle are going to die, and just a portion, seen here as a third, are going to remain. This is the indestructible third, the holy seed. You can't destroy Israel. They have a holy seed. The Old Testament says that. And so they're indestructible, and there's an attempt by the Antichrist and the armies of the world to wipe the whole nation out, but they are only able to wipe out some of them. Two-thirds will die, and one-third is left, and they will be purified and refined like silver and like gold. You say, who is this third? Well, I'll tell you who it is. I'll tell you exactly who it is. It is identical with those in 12:10 who look on Christ at his return. Two-thirds of the people are killed. They're not even there when Christ comes back. Christ returns, the one-third or however many it is, those remaining, that remnant remaining are going to see Christ. They're going to repent. They're going to mourn. They're going to weep. They're going to look on him who was pierced. They're going to be saved. They make up that third. I'm sure some of them might be the 144,000. They are the survivors. They are the pure, the people whose hearts were prepared. People who believe, the remnant. And they are the third that enter the kingdom in their physical bodies to populate the earthly kingdom. They'll be refined. I mean, they're going to go through a refining process you can't believe. So, cleansing from defilement, cleansing from deception, cleansing from dispersion, cleansing from devastation, all through the death of the shepherd. One last point. I call it, they'll be cleansed through the decision of the souls. The end of verse 9. They shall call on my name, and I will hear them. I will say, he is my people in the Hebrew, and they shall say, the Lord is my God. Notice, folks, this will never happen. This will never happen as a sovereign act of God until there's a decision of the souls of the hearts of Israel. It'll never happen until, listen, they shall call on my name. You see it? It'll never happen. God does not sovereignly redeem apart from faith. And the people that were lo ami in Hosea, not my people, become ami, my people. From the midst of the fire, they see Jesus Christ. And they call upon him, and he looks and says, I will hear them, and I will say, he is my people, and they will say, he is my Lord. The decision of the soul consummates it. And then Isaiah says, shall the ransomed of the Lord return and come to Zion with songs and everlasting joy on their heads? They shall obtain joy and gladness, and sorrow and sighing shall flee away. What a blessed consummation. Beloved, I would say this in closing. God is a God of forgiveness. God will forgive his people Israel, even though they were a part of those that killed his son. God will forgive you because that's his nature. Who is a pardoning God like that? Do you know any other? Do you know any other God on the face of this earth who pardons and forgives those who kill him? No other God. So pardoning. Because we are the sinners we are, we cannot tolerate a God less than that. Because only he can take away our sin. The fountain is open for you. No need to wait. Some people of Israel may wait too long. They may be in the slaughter of Armageddon and never get to the fountain that's opened at the end. Don't you wait.
1: You're listening to Grace to You, the Bible teaching ministry of John MacArthur. Thanks for joining us today. Well, it's clear that our current topic, the return and reign of Jesus Christ, has been the cause of much speculation in the church. Lots of people have predicted when Christ will return and even claimed to know the exact date. But John MacArthur always stayed away from that kind of speculation, and in fact, he considered it spiritually harmful. Here's how John explained it.
2: It's spiritually harmful because it's irresponsible. It misinterprets Scripture. Obviously, it's hugely disappointing to the people who get trapped in these cultic kind of ideas. We need to live in the light of the reality that Christ could come any moment. Look, the next event on the calendar is the rapture of the church, the Lord snatching his church away. And it's going to happen in a moment in the twinkling of an eye, and the church is going to be gone, and then God unleashes the judgments of the tribulation on earth. We don't know when that rapture will take place. That is a signless event. But you have to understand that. Once the rapture takes place, then what follows, those events that come subsequent to the rapture are detailed in the book of Revelation. They're laid out chronologically and in specific terms. But the trigger for all of it is the rapture of the church, and we don't know when that event is. So understanding the next event, which is the rapture of the church, and all the subsequent events, I think is critical for a believer. If anybody ever tells you this is the time the Lord is coming to take his church, you can probably be sure it's not, because he said it would be in an hour when you think not.
1: 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And that's the kind of discernment about future events that comes from diligent study of God's word. 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And now for the entire Grace to You staff, I'm Phil Johnson. Thanks for making time for today's broadcast, and be back tomorrow as John MacArthur focuses on Zechariah 14. It's a chapter filled with amazing details about Christ's return, details that are found nowhere else in the Bible. We're continuing John's series called The Return and Reign of Jesus Christ with another 30 minutes of unleashing God's truth one verse at a time on Grace to You.

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1: Hi, David here. Sometimes the right words of encouragement are all you need to get through the day. Here's a few from the Lord himself. I will never leave you nor forsake you.
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0: is Elevation Worship. I know a name. My name's Mark. Thank you for letting me come along with you this Thursday night. Here's Megan Woods on Praise.
1: How many times can you hear the same lie before you start to believe it?

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Yeah. 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

0: Unspoken. That's their new one called Walk With Me on Praise at our 6.5. 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

Still Waters, Psalm 23, as done by Leanna Crawford. Praise at 065. Matt Maher has a new song. It's called Gonna Be All Right. Here it is.

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0: 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There's a Daily Light podcast. And tonight, let's get into God's Word, July 9th, verses from 1 Corinthians, Romans, John, and Jeremiah. The day will declare it. Judge nothing before the time, until the Lord comes, who will both bring to light the hidden things of darkness and reveal the counsels of the hearts. Then each one's praise will come from God. Why do you judge your brother? Or why do you show contempt for your brother? For we shall all stand before the judgment seat of Christ. So then each of us shall give an account of himself to God. Therefore, let us not judge one another anymore. God will judge the secrets of men by Jesus Christ. The Father judges no one, but has committed all judgment to the Son. He has given him authority to execute judgment, also because he is the Son of Man. The great, the mighty God, whose name is the Lord of hosts. You are great in counsel and mighty in work, for your eyes are open to all the ways of the sons of men, to give everyone according to his ways and according to the fruit of his doings.
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8: Oh, hey, Terry.
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1: God is an awesome God. Phil Wickham, Praise at 06.5. I'm Mark, heading out for this Thursday into the wee hours of Friday, leaving you with the latest from Mercy Me.

When the gaslight comes on, remember what it says in God's Word. He will take care of everything you need. 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
1: Lynette here. You know, you're not walking through whatever you're going through alone. God's there right beside you, even on the days you're just not sure what you're even doing.
0: 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Praise
2: 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Hey, what's up? My name is Brant. Producer Sherry is here too. We should talk about this all the time. In fact, we kind of do in different ways, but it's just the resurrection of Jesus. I know it's not Easter time, but it's a great time to talk about it anytime because it changes everything. We'll talk about it coming up.

0: It's very positive. It keeps me in a good mood all day. 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
1: This should be a new feature. Prayer tips from a guy who's not good at praying. But I'm learning.
0: Okay, we may have to work on the title there, but yeah.
1: All those words are capitalized, but I'm learning. I am learning. Mm-hmm. One thing I've learned is one thing that stops me from praying sometimes is I don't know what to say.
0: Yeah.
1: I can't be the only one. There's got to be other people that can relate to that.
0: I'm sure there are.
1: Okay, here I go. I don't know what to say. Start there. Mm-hmm. That's what I've learned. Like, start there. God, I don't know what to say. I'm not sure why, but maybe it's this, maybe it's that. But you could start, just have to, there's something about this raw, super honest conversation. And if you start there, it's going to be one. Because you're starting with this raw, unpolished honesty. That's relationship.
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3: 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Hey, what's up? My name is Brant. Producer Sherry is here too. If you're new to this station or new to even talking about what it might mean to follow Jesus or anything like that, I got some good news for you. Some great news. We'll talk about it coming up.

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When you're feeling joyful, celebrate by thanking God for His goodness. And remember, God's joy gives you strength.

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1: Is AI the conclusion of Satan's promise to Eve?
2: 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Can we lighten it up a little bit? 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
1: I have some fantastic news for you. If you're somebody who wants to follow Jesus, but you're like, I don't know everything yet. I haven't figured everything out. I got questions. Okay, but you know what Jesus said? This is in John 7. He said, anyone who wants to do the will of God will know whether my teaching is from God or is merely my own. Like, you'll find out. You'll find out that what he's, who he is and what he says is valid. But it's not from knowing everything. It's from doing. You actually put it into action. Anyone who wants to do the will of my Father, you don't have to figure everything out first. Do. You want to start praying for your enemies? You want to start blessing people who curse you? You want to start praying for the Lord's answer in situations? You want to just start walking in the way of Jesus, learning from him? You do, and then you're going to find out just how valid he is.
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2: 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He calls it a breakthrough.
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3: 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Hey, what's up? My name is Brant. Producer Sherry is here too. If you got a hot take, we'd love to hear it. And that's an extremely strong opinion. Mm-hmm. About something that doesn't matter that much.
4: But you feel very strongly right. About
3: like,
4: it.
3: Hey, yes. I'm taking a stand on this hill. We want to hear it. We want the passion. And the phone number is 855-90-BRANT. 855-90-BRANT.

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1: Oh, man, this is so relatable. Cindy wrote this on my Facebook page. Mm-hmm. My husband has PTSD from church potlucks as a child, where Jell-O was served with celery or carrots in it.
0: Ooh, that's tough. Ooh.
1: I do remember.
0: Oh, gosh.
1: Jell-O with stuff suspended in it.
0: Yeah, I do too. But
1: usually
0: it was
1: marshmallows.
0: I remember marshmallows.
1: Vegetables in there.
0: No, I remember fruit, and that wasn't too bad. But overall, you just wanted the Jell-O.
1: Yeah, as a kid, you just
0: want the Jell-O. I don't want. But if there were my goodness, I understand.
1: Yeah, I do too.
0: Yeah, it needs some counseling.
1: Yeah, I told Cindy, like, I understand your husband's dealing with you. That it's going to take a long time.
2: You've been picking up on some little signals, some little signs. Sometimes it's kind of subtle. Sometimes it's just a big old huge blowout. I'm talking about the relationship between your kids, the sibling thing. As a mom, it's one of the things that I've had to learn how to navigate through the years. I'm Julie Lyles Carr, host of the All Mom Does podcast. And sibling rivalry, well, it's a real thing. 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
1: Colossians chapter 2 says,
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1: 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That's not what's going on. He's right there.
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1: Yes, he's right there waiting. 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

0: checklist I need to set my mind straight in the morning. 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
1: Hi, this is Mark, pressing on toward the goal for the upward call of Christ Jesus. 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
3: Hey there, my name is Brant. Producer Sherry is here too. If you happen to be a skeptical person, I want to talk directly to you. We're going to talk about that coming up. Lots of great music as well. So glad you're here.
4: Okay. I'm about to...

When the gaslight comes on, remember what it says in God's Word. 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
1: So a question for you. Could you survive these scenarios? They did this poll. I was kind of surprised by this. They asked people, could you survive a week lost at sea on a life raft? 15% said, yeah, there's no way.
0: No, 15% said yes.
1: Where are you going to get water?
0: That's actually lower than what I thought people would say. We tend to overestimate our survival ability.
1: This was lower, too.
0: What?
1: Because I think I could do this. not that.
0: Okay.
1: No way of that.
0: What?
1: Actually safely land a passenger aircraft in an emergency guided by air traffic control.
0: You think that you could do that? Why?
1: I don't know. I might be just seeing shows about that, like different shows.
0: Do you have any experience in your lifetime?
1: No, but they guide you through it. Like, can you look down? Do you see the meter of the thing? Can you press the red button? Can you, like, they talk to you while you're doing it. I've seen this on shows.
0: But it's a lot of pressure.
1: I've seen it on shows. It always works out.
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0: It's Brant and Sherry. Lighthearted laughs.
1: I'm sorry.
0: And real substance.
2: Really, sorry, really serious.
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0: With even more laughs. 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

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Don't spend another sleepless night trying to solve your problems. 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Rest in Him.

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1: So maybe you're like me and you are a skeptical person by nature. There's like big good reasons for that. You go through stuff, or maybe you've seen hypocrisy, or you just like to test things and find out if it's really true or not, that sort of stuff. I totally get it. But skeptic means to view from a distance. And I would say this, like, if you want to get to know somebody, you're going to have to come closer. It can't just be from distance. This goes with the Lord. Like, actually reaching out to him. Maybe you're in your car. You might feel silly, but open the door to talking to him. Lay it out there. You can even talk about your doubts or things you struggle with, but staying at a distance all the time, like, you may miss out on the best relationship of your life.
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1: Hi, David here. Chuck Swindoll says, be an intercessor. Remember to pray for those who have needs only God can meet. For when I am weak, then I am strong.
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2: 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We should talk about this all the time. In fact, we kind of do in different ways, but it's just the resurrection of Jesus. I know it's not Easter time, but it's a great time to talk about it anytime because it changes everything. We'll talk about it coming up.

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0: It fills me up, you know, and I just, I always enjoyed the music, just praise music in general. I listen to it all the time. It's the stuff that I had to deal with out there every day. It fills me up. It's making me a better person, a better driver, just to love people.
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1: I've had some of the most amazing times that anyone could ever have on this earth. And I've also had some very hard things hit me. And I don't think we're that different from each other. We all experience the goodness of God, and we all experience some things that we're just utterly confused and hurt deeply by. I wrote Nothing Sweeter because I have seen the beauty of this life, and I've seen the sorrow by the bitter grave side. And I've landed on this. There's nothing sweeter than the precious love of God. There's been so many-

0: 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And I just know that I can always turn you guys on and you'll be positive and I can hear God's word. 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
1: Hey, that might be just what you need.
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1: This should be a new feature. Prayer tips from a guy who's not good at praying. But I'm learning.
0: Okay, we may have to work on the title there, but
1: yeah. All those words are capitalized, but I'm learning. I am learning.
0: Mm-hmm.
1: One thing I've learned is one thing that stops me from praying sometimes is I don't know what to say.
0: Yeah.
1: I can't be the only one. There's got to be other people that can relate
0: to that.
1: I'm
0: sure there are.
1: Like, I just, okay, here I go. I don't know what to say. Start there. That's what I've learned. Like, start there. God, I don't know what to say. I'm not sure why, but maybe it's this, maybe it's that. But you could start, just have to, there's something about this raw, super honest conversation. And if you start there, it's going to be one because you're starting with this raw, unpolished honesty. That's relationship.
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0: It reminds me constantly that I'm not alone. Not just the music, but to keep us motivated to do what we need to do to bless others. So it's just the body of Christ moving forward in a positive and loving and compassionate way. So thank you.
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1: If you're in a place where you've ever been in a place where you're so overwhelmed, you don't even know what to pray, I think sometimes the simplest prayer is the most powerful. Holy Spirit, come. If that's where you are right now, this one's for you. Good morning.

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1: I love to take long drives. 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And one of the reasons that my kids and myself love to drive through is because people would have lamps on, and you could kind of see in their lives in the evening and in the nighttime and, like, what they were doing.
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1: Are you cooking? 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
0: If you're waking up in Ferndale today, good morning. Look for a comfortable high of around 72, mostly cloudy skies. If you're in White Rock, expect a high near 19. And if you're hanging out in Surrey, you're about 19. A mix of sun and clouds. Hope it's a beautiful day wherever you're listening. Happy Friday.

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1: Are you in Vancouver? Are you in Chilliwack, Abbotsford, Bellingham? Where are you listening? I want to hear from you, my friend. 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
1: Colossians chapter 2 says,
0: "Let your lives overflow with thanksgiving for all he has done."
1: That's good for this month and all year.

0: Here's a fun one from right here in the Fraser Valley, Chilliwack to be exact. Praise Water 6.5, I am Taylor. I want to hear about your big fish stories. Well, we have made the World Wide Web because a fishing guide recently helped catch and safely release a white sturgeon estimated to weigh like between 1,100 and 1,200 pounds. And that is one of the biggest ever documented. The coolest part, conservation efforts are actually helping these incredible fish thrive. And it's a beautiful reminder that when we take care of what God has entrusted to us, amazing things can happen, even in our own backyard, and the whole world is talking about it.
1: You've been picking up on some little signals, some little signs. Sometimes it's kind of subtle. Sometimes it's just a big old huge blowout. I'm talking about the relationship between your kids. The sibling thing. 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I'm Julie Lyles Carr, host of the All Mom Does podcast, and sibling rivalry, well, it's a real thing. 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
4: You know, people, they think that emotions are meant to be hidden because they show weakness. It's a terrible way to see life. Emotions are made to be expressed. You want to cry, cry. You want to laugh, laugh. You want to hit the wall, but get over it fast because that's not the way to live, right? But emotions are absolutely beautiful. It makes us humans. And at the beginning, I won't have the courage to tear up in front of my daughter. Now it's like, hey, watch, I'm human like you are. You cry, I cry. Before, I'll be embarrassed. I'll go in the bathroom, sob like a little baby, and come back with my eyes all red. You okay? Were you like doing something in the bathroom? I'm like, no, I promise, I wasn't. You know, it was hard to express my emotions. And I read a book that changed my life. And after reading that, it's like, hey, I'm a human being. I'm going to cry when I cry. Who cares? I'm having an emotional moment and I'm going to express it. And whoever's going through that, I'm going to back him up and say, hey, let it out.
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1: Life can change, jobs can change, health, situations, circumstances, feelings change, but Jesus, he doesn't change, and he has never once stopped being worthy. 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
1: So I started thinking about something just go along with this crazy picture I'm about to paint. Last night when my phone was about to die, of course, it blinks, it flashes, you get this notification, your battery's low. Same thing with, I love photography, by the way, and I have a camera, and when that battery gets low, you know, all the lights, and it tells you. So I wish life worked like that. Like, imagine if you got this little notification that said, hey, you know what? You are emotionally running on 3%. Maybe don't make any big decisions today. Hey, go home and sleep. Or, hey, here's your notification. Like, you're feeling a little angry. Maybe you should eat something and just sit underneath a tree. Wouldn't it be amazing? I mean, seriously, think about it. We had these notifications in our lives that popped up before we did anything. Well, I was thinking about we keep pushing until we're on empty. And there's so many times that I do that and then I go, why did I do that, right? Well, Jesus never did that. When I was in my Bible last night and I was just talking to him, I realized that Jesus took these phone battery breaks, if you will, notification breaks, if we're talking about today. I mean, he regularly stepped away to pray and rest and to be still. When is the last time that you have stepped away, you have sat down, you're still and you're praying and you're resting? If the Son of God needed quiet time with his Father, maybe you do too. So before you keep scrolling or you're doing all the things that you have to do as a human being to make it in this world, take 60 seconds, be still, tell God what's on your heart, because he already knows. But as I was sitting last night at my table, I almost felt like God was saying, your battery's low. You talk to me. I want to recharge everything in your life.
2: 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Good morning. I'm Donna. Let's take a look at your traffic. Out of Abbotsford on Highway 1 westbound, it's slow from Mount Lehman Road to Bradner and again from 256th Street to Glover Road. If you're in Port Coquitlam heading west on the Maryhill Bypass, it's just starting to get busier near Broadway. 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Need a moment before someone yells mom again? Julie Lyle's car has real talk, laughs, and faith for the chaos. 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
0: Good morning. Are you in Mission? Well, you're expecting a high of 20. Langley, if you're there, should reach about the same thing, 20. And then in Blaine, you're looking at a high today of around 72. Happy Friday, my friend. I think it's going to be a nice day.

0: feels good to be Friday. Don't forget to play the Praise Secret Sound. Thanks to Murray Key of Abbotsford. Set your little phone alarm, 8:15 this morning.
1: Things are getting real. Jesus, take the wheel. 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
1: It's a blessing to be a blessing. You've been blessed so you can be a blessing. Those are the things that ring in my ears from my mom. My name is Taylor Mills. It's Praise 106.5. 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A bicycle for transportation to remote villages, Bibles, solar audio Bibles so they can hear God's word in their own heart language, a Jesus film kit, the gospel materials and training and ongoing support because someone like you right now said, hey God, you know what? I've got $26 a month. 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

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Hey, you got big plans this weekend? What you doing? Talk to me. I want to talk to you. 866-729-1065. 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Happy Friday.

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1: That's so good. 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
0: 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It's so beautiful, and you just have to be outside and enjoy it.
2: 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Good morning. I'm Donna. Let's see what's happening on the roads. If you're heading out of Langley on Highway 1 westbound, a little slow from 256th Street to Glover Road. Then in Port Coquitlam, heading west on the Maryhill Bypass, it does get busy near Broadway. Out of Richmond on Highway 99 southbound, it's getting more crowded from before the Steveston Highway to the Massey Tunnel. Traffic is from the All Mom Does podcast. Need a moment before someone yells mom again? Julie Lyle's car has real talk, laughs, and faith for the chaos. 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I'm Donna for Praise 106.5.
1: Good morning if you're hanging out there. A high of 72, mostly cloudy skies, just a slight chance of some morning showers. And if you're in Abbotsford today, expect a high of 19. Are you hanging out in Chilliwack around 20? Happy Friday. You got any plans for the weekend? What's happening around our area? 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

You make me smile. Thank you to Melissa, Angie, Mike, Derek in Vancouver. It's Praise 106.5. They're in the Friday kind of feeling as well. And they sent me a voice message from the Praise 106.5 app. Talk to me. What are your weekend plans? 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All the

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Renew your mind with Psalm 28. 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I trust Him with all my heart. 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

0: You guys are so encouraging. I don't even turn the radio off. I just keep it on. I sleep with the music. I wake up with the music. I love it. I love it so much. It helps me. It keeps my head above water.
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0: I just want to keep talking about the incredible people in our area because they are so inspiring and reminding me that I have the ability to serve strangers. I'm Taylor. It's Praise 106.5. You know, the incredible people right from here in our part of the world. They are back home after making a difference thousands of miles away. The Burnaby Urban Search and Rescue Team traveled to Venezuela after those devastating earthquakes using those specially trained search dogs and listening equipment to help locate people trapped beneath those collapsed buildings and that devastating. It just reminds me that when tragedy happens, there are ordinary people willing to go wherever they are needed. It's a beautiful picture of loving your neighbor, even when your neighbor lives on the other side of the world. Great job.
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When the gaslight comes on, remember what it says in God's Word. 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

0: Praise 106.5. This is your space and we're glad you're here. My name's Taylor. Good morning. There are some days that I feel like, am I really realizing how much God loves me and how much he forgives me and gives me grace and mercy? And do I really accept that? And then I have a circle of friends that I wonder if they really accept the salvation that is offered to them. Even though we love Jesus, it's like, does it really click? So I have this routine on Sundays. I listen to so many sermons every Sunday. I probably listen, and I'm not kidding, you're going to think I'm really lost it, but I listen to probably 6 or 7 different church services, and then I go in person here in the Pacific Northwest. But I listen to a pastor in League City, Texas, where I'm from, and it's called City Mark Church, and it's Pastor Matt. And so I just was like, can you talk to me about that? Like, how do I really accept and please God to know that his son died on that cross for me? Like, what can I do?
1: Man, I think the hardest part about being a Christian is to receive. I think a lot of us have trouble receiving. And, you know, I think about it like this. If the gift of salvation is really the announcement that Jesus took on the wrath of God, he became sin for us. And it was a gift that God gave us. And I think about it like a father, right? It's a gift from the father. And I think about my kids. And if I'm giving them a gift and they open it up, you know, what is the greatest blessing to me is that I'm thankful, excited about the gift,
0: amen,
1: receive the gift. Not, you know, really when I think about it, not to go into detail, but the Jews didn't accept Jesus because they deemed themselves unworthy.
0: Mm-hmm.
1: So it's a strange kind of thing that people feel unworthy. The greatest blessing you can give God is to receive it with joy.
0: Oh, I love that.
1: And just
0: that.
1: Say, wow, you know, thank you for what you've done. Not I'm unworthy, because when I say I'm unworthy, I know this is kind of crazy. You're basically saying my sin is bigger than Jesus' sacrifice.
0: Wow.
1: And so the greatest thing I can actually do is say, Jesus is a better forgiver than I am sinner. And I just accept with open arms and great joy the gift of salvation. And it's the weirdest thing, because you're going to walk around and feel like unworthy. However, I've got to receive the gift, and I've got to, with faith, receive it with great joy and excitement, because I believe that's how you bless the Lord, is you receive the gift of salvation. Hold your head up high. Be it your child of God. I'm just going to receive the gift today, and hopefully you do as well.
2: 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Good morning, I'm Donna. Let's take a look at your drive-in. Heading out of Burnaby on Highway 1 westbound, it's getting slow from just after Gilardi to Sprott Street. Then in Richmond on Highway 91 northbound, it's a little busy from number 8 road to almost number 6 road. And on Highway 99 southbound, it's crowded from the golf course to the Massey Tunnel. 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
0: If you're waking up in Ferndale today, good morning. Look for a comfortable high of around 72, mostly cloudy skies. If you're in White Rock, expect a high near 19. And if you're hanging out in Surrey, you're about 19. A mix of sun and clouds. Hope it's a beautiful day wherever you're listening. Happy Friday.

0: Count that high. Walking through life together, mornings on Praise 106.5. Hi, I'm Taylor. Do you have a favorite piece of scripture? I call it a life verse.
1: I was thinking of Romans 8:28 because I have so many trials and it feels like I'm always being tested. It seems like I'm being tested by God.
0: Yeah. And you know, in those times when you feel like you're being tested, it's so important to find that piece of scripture.
1: So I remember Jeremiah 29:11. For we know that the plans God has for our lives are for good and not for evil, to give us a hope and a future.
0: I used to have somebody say to me all the time, all things work for the good of those who love the Lord.
1: Yes.
0: And I used to get so mad.
1: Romans 8:28. And we know that for those who love God, all things work together for good.
0: Yes, absolutely.
1: For those who are called according to his purpose.
0: Sometimes we just need to be reminded of that.
1: Yes. And that he works the bad things in our life and he uses them for good.
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0: You know how we reset our phones and our watches? We even reset our diets sometimes, like every Monday. I find it funny because we forget to reset our hearts sometimes. I feel like that's what I have to do every Sunday. And I have to do it every single morning. I have to remind myself, I don't need a perfect week. Last week wasn't a perfect week. I don't have to be perfect, but I need to rest in allowing God to refill what's been drained.
2: 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Did you hear that? Gonna set the world on fire. 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
4: Oh, hey, Terry.
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if you're on our social media pages, will you just go somewhere and leave a comment? I'll see it. I want to see you. I like looking into your life and going on your pages. I know I'm like a stalker. It's Praise 106.5. My name is Taylor. Okay, that's just a joke. I'm not really. In the

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1: All right, call me nosy, I guess, but I like to know what people do on the weekends or in the evening time. So talk to me. I'm Taylor. It's Praise 106.5. Good morning, 866-729-1065. What are you going to do this evening?
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2: 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Good morning. I'm Donna. Let's see what's happening on the roads. In Abbotsford, on Highway 1 westbound between number 3 and number 4 roads, hearing about a crash there that's backing things up just a little bit. Then in Burnaby on Highway 1 westbound, a bit slow from before Kensington on and off to the ironworkers. If you're heading out of Richmond on Highway 99 southbound, it's crowded from the golf course to the Massey Tunnel. 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
3: Are you in Mission? Well, you're expecting a high of 20. Langley, if you're there, should reach about the same thing, 20. And then in Blaine, you're looking at a high today of around 72. Happy Friday, my friend. I think it's going to be a nice day.

Praise 106.5. I'm going to give you the number. Call and tell me what you're doing this weekend. What's happening around the area? I need to be in the know. 866-729-1065. You have an event you're going to? Tell me about it. What?

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0: Hey, I hope you're having an awesome Friday. My name is Taylor Mills. It's Praise 106.5. I love hearing what's happening in our community. So if you know something, always let us know. I'm excited because I'm talking to Jessica Dizon. She's the manager of marketing at Gastown Business Improvement Society at the Gastown Sunday Sets in Vancouver. And I want to talk about the event. I want to know what it's all about. Anything that you think I need to know. I'm so glad you called.
1: Yeah, so the Gastown Sunday Set is our free car-free summer series that transforms Water Street every Sunday from July 5th through September 6th. So we're closing down the street to vehicles and turning it into a place where people can really explore local businesses while enjoying live DJs, art, flower markets, patios, and some really great programming. And this is actually the second year it's returning, and it's family friendly, it's free. Really just about like slowing down and simply enjoying the neighborhood at your own pace.
0: So there's themes, right? What's the theme this Sunday?
1: So this upcoming Sunday, we're kicking off Gastown in Bloom, which is our flower market. So we will have around 10 local vendors selling some amazing flowers. But there's also going to be, you know, more activations throughout the street. So the flower market is happening on the Zero Block, which is by Old Spaghetti Factory, doing like an amazing free 360-degree photo booth. And then on the 100 Block, we have our little local vendor market that Makers is filling up with a bunch of their vendors.
0: This sounds so fun. Again, what time, website, how do I get all the details?
1: Programming kicks off at 1 p.m. and goes until 6 p.m. And then you can follow along at My Gastown on Instagram, and we'll be posting live updates on there. Or you can visit MyGastown or Gastown.org, which is our website, / Sunday Set. And we'll be posting our set list there every Sunday, which kind of outlines all the programming throughout the street.
0: You don't want to miss this. It's something fun to do this weekend.
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3: They want to know if it's true or not. I got a guy who just drove to Mount Vernon. And he says, I hear you on Praise. And there's something so real about you. But the truth is, I wanted to really put a face to the voice. He came up and I would like to see a car for my wife. He told the salesman, hey, this is awesome. The car is great. But I really want to, see the guy that says what he says in the radio. Johnny Bloxon happens to be the salesperson. He says, of course, he will come out in a heartbeat. I mean, text me. I walk out there, check the guy's hand. He's like, you are real. And I can feel your energy. You really are a good person. I'm so glad I'm here buying a car from you. And it gave me goosebumps.
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1: When you need wisdom, pray about it. Talk to God. And remember, God hears you when you talk to Him, and He'll answer your prayer.

0: Hi, this is Taylor. 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Jump in. What's on your heart today? Praise 106.5. The number is 866-729-1065. Be part of the show. What do you love most about your, like, Bible study? Tell me.
1: Well, get to hang out with about 8 to 9 guys. And I do man prayer Thursday mornings with the pastor. About 8 guys, 8 other guys. So, no, I just really enjoy the church. It's just a really friendly church. And, yeah, it's we learn a lot. We love it.
0: Yeah, I love hearing about people's churches and what makes people love their church.
1: Yeah, well, the people there are genuinely love God. And they're just wonderful, wonderful people. I listen to you all day today. So I thought, well, I'll keep Taylor a call.
0: See, that's all you got to do is call and say, hi, Taylor. 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
4: 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Good morning, I'm Donna. Let's take a look at your traffic. In Richmond, on Highway 99 southbound near the golf course, hearing about a crash that is backing things up to Blundell Road. And once you get past that, it is busy through the Massey Tunnel. If you're heading out of Langley on Highway 1 eastbound, it is busy from 216th Street to 232nd. Traffic is from KCIS. 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
0: Well, good morning if you're hanging out there. A high of 72, mostly cloudy skies, just a slight chance of some morning showers. And if you're in Abbotsford today, expect a high of 19. Are you hanging out in Chilliwack around 20? Happy Friday. You got any plans for the weekend? What's happening around our area? I want to know. Call us at 866-729-1065.

0: God.
1: We can pray with you at any time. We have an interactive prayer wall. People are posting prayer requests up there right now. 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You'll see it.
0: Lately, I've been reeling, watching the nightly news. Don't seem to find the rhythm. Just want to sing the blues. Feels like a song that never

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1: Praise 106.5. Good morning. This is Aaron. Who's this?
2: Oh, my goodness. This is Karen again from yesterday morning.
1: Oh, my goodness. 2 days in a row. Wow.
2: I have been trying since you guys have started the Secret Sound to get through. Never gotten through before. Now it's 2 days in a row.
1: Wow. That is crazy. So what do you guys think you'll do this weekend?
2: Well, we're planning on going to Bunsen Lake tomorrow, but then my son's birthday is coming up, so we're also planning his birthday party on Wednesday.
1: Hey, that sounds like a lot of fun. Happy birthday to him. You're going to be playing today for $954 because you're caller number 9.
2: Yesterday. Here we go.
1: Yes, it is. And Murray, Kia, and Abbotsford would hand you $500 to help a friend. Who is that friend you would help out?
2: I would still help out my friend Kathy. She is feeding a number of puppies after I got one from her, so I would like to help her with that.
1: Okay, so Taryn helping out with the puppies. Here is that secret sound. I'll play it 2 times. What do you think that is?
2: Okay. Today, we're going to guess opening blinds.
1: Opening blinds.
3: How do I put this delicately? That was a great guess. It was just getting the right part you missed.
1: Back to the drawing board, I guess, Taryn.
2: Back to the drawing board. Well, it's always a blessing to talk to you.
1: Yeah, and I guess you'll be on with Lynette at 12:30, the way things are going.
2: All right. Well, thank you for all you guys do. We really appreciate the radio station.
1: So I guess we'll see whether Taryn makes it 3 times in a row at 12:30. 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

I'm Taylor Mills, and you're listening to Praise 106.5. I love to take long drives. And when I lived in Houston, there was this neighborhood that I loved to drive through and just dream about, right? And one of the reasons that my kids and myself love to drive through is because people would have lamps on, and you could kind of see in their lives in the evening and in the nighttime and, like, what they were doing. Okay, so I know it's kind of early, but tell me, what are you going to do this evening after work and to kind of kick off the weekend and your Friday evening? Are you cooking? Are you cleaning? Are you going to visit something? And are you at the point where it's like, no, I just want to go home and put on my pajamas and relax? 866-729-1065 is the number. You can also text that phone number, or you can leave me

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1: Praise 106.5. Good morning. I'm Donna. Let's see what's happening on the roads. In Richmond, on Highway 99 southbound near the golf course, hearing about a crash there that is backing things up to Blundell Road. And then once you get past the crash, it's going to be busy all the way through the Massey Tunnel. Out of Langley on Highway 1 eastbound, it's crowded from 216th to 232nd. And in Burnaby on Highway 1 westbound, it slows down right before the ironworkers. Traffic is from KCIS. 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
0: If you're waking up in Ferndale today, good morning. Look for a comfortable high of around 72, mostly cloudy skies. If you're in White Rock, expect a high near 19. And if you're hanging out in Surrey, you're about 19. A mix of sun and clouds. Hope it's a beautiful day wherever you're listening. Happy Friday.

0: 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It corrects us when we're wrong and teaches us to do what's right.
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2: 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A favorite hymn of mine is Be Still, My Soul. The Lord is on your side. Take just a few moments today and let God love you.
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my heart. There are so many times that I have to say, God, help me see people the way you see them. I'm Taylor. This is Brandon Heath on Praise 106.5.

Oh, you just filled up your tank, huh? Yeah. 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

0: Hi, my name is Taylor Mills. It's Praise 106.5. I've been telling you that when you download the Praise 106.5 app, there's an open mic feature. 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
1: Good morning, Taylor and Aaron. It's Heather Klein from Abbotsford. And I just thought I would answer some of the questions you've asked this morning. So what are some fun things that are happening this weekend? Well, in Abbotsford, we have the Berry Fest happening. And so I'm looking forward to doing that, getting all sorts of great local berries. That'll be awesome. Then your other question that you just asked was, what are you doing today after work? Well, I get to go and pick up my kids from camp. It's been a great week for them, I'm sure, but it'll be great to have them back home again. So I'm looking forward to seeing them and hearing all of the great stories of life up at camp.
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0: 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I have to remind myself, I don't need a perfect week. 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

I hope you're excited that it's Friday because I am. My name is Taylor Mills. This is CeCe Winans. Can we just take a few minutes and let go of everything we're thinking about, worried about, carrying, and simply remember who God is because he's worthy of our praise. Oh.

Peace isn't the absence of problems. It's the presence of Jesus. If you need a prayer or you'd like to pray for someone else, just click on prayer at praise1065.com.

Thank you for being part of the show this morning. It's Praise 106.5. If you want to call and talk, we want to talk to you. 866-729-1065. I want to give somebody this Bible prize pack. You want it?

0: 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My name is Taylor.
1: So I started thinking about something. Just go along with this crazy picture I'm about to paint. Last night when my phone was about to die, of course, it blinks, it flashes, you get this notification, your battery's low. Same thing with, I love photography, by the way, and I have a camera, and when that battery gets low, you know, all the

0: Jesus never did that. When I was in my Bible last night and I was just talking to him, I realized that Jesus took these phone battery breaks, if you will, notification breaks, if we're talking about today. I mean, he regularly stepped away to pray and rest and to be still. When is the last time that you have stepped away, you have sat down, you're still and you're praying and you're resting? If the Son of God needed quiet time with his Father, maybe you do too. So before you keep scrolling or you're doing all the things that you have to do as a human being to make it in this world, take 60 seconds. Be still. Tell God what's on your heart, because he already knows. But as I was sitting last night at my table, I almost felt like God was saying, your battery's low. You talk to me. I want to recharge everything in your life.
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0: I am just so grateful for this radio station, and that is the truth. 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

When life can feel hard, I'm like, my story's over. That is a lie from the enemy. Let Ann Wilson remind you, your story's not over. God's still working. Praise 106.5. I've gone.

Okay, listen up. This is the whole process for listening to Praise 106.5. You ready? Okay, there you go. Endless hope that comes from Jesus. 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
1: And Brant, just want to remind you of the words of Jesus. He said, in this world, you will have troubles, but be of good cheer. I've overcome the world.
0: Praise 106.5, hope and encouragement for British Columbia and the Pacific Northwest.
1: Hey, what's up? My name is Brant. Producer Sherry is here. I tend to be skeptical about things. It's just my natural way of being and kind of how I was raised and stuff. And I mention that because if you're somebody who is skeptical, maybe even skeptical about Jesus, I want to talk to you about that. We'll talk about it here coming up.

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1: Colossians chapter 2 says,
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1: I can honestly tell you, and I know people say religious stuff all the time, and sometimes it can, you wonder, do they really mean it? I wonder that sometimes. But I honestly do trust God. I trust his character. So I don't understand why certain things are allowed to happen, et cetera, et cetera, et cetera. I trust his character that in the end we'll go, oh, okay, all right, that was worth it. That was good. That was better than worth it. Trust him. But even as I say I trust him, it's not blind. The whole trust thing, if you learn to trust the Lord, you trust his character, it's based on some evidence in your own life is what happens over time. Like you start to trust him, and then you have a relationship with him, and then you see him come through repeatedly. And I have, in ways that are very difficult to explain otherwise. So it's a trust that's actually based on my rationality.
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0: Grant and Sherry, where you'll feel the difference right away.
1: Yeah.
0: Refreshingly odd. Oddly refreshing.
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1: Hey, Phil Wickham here. A few years back, I found myself in a tough situation, asking God what it looked like for me to follow His way through it, and He responded by giving me a poem. If you curse me, I will bless you. If you hurt me, I'll forgive. If you hate me, I will love you. I choose the Jesus way. And as I read that poem back, I realized how amazing this Jesus is that we follow. But I also realized how far from Him I was, and I want to follow Your way. And it has changed my heart and my life, and I pray that we do the same for others. Here's the Jesus way.

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1: I think the whole 250th birthday of the United States is a huge deal.
0: Yeah, it's been. Yeah.
1: There are other birthdays I don't want to totally lose sight of.
0: Such as?
1: The Caesar salad just turned 102 years old, and that is a huge part of my life.
0: I know that you love Caesar salads.
1: I do.
0: I don't know that we would put it on par with the country.
1: No, we wouldn't.
0: Okay.
1: No, but I don't want to just lose it.
0: Oh, I understand what
1: right.
0: you're saying.
1: Right. Well, yeah. It just act like it never happened. So it was invented 102 years ago, almost to the day.
0: Yes.
1: And it has been determined the perfect food, the perfect dish.
0: By whom?
1: The greatest recipe to originate from the Americas.
0: By
1: the International Society of Epicures in Paris.
0: Oh.
1: And that's, I've never heard of them before now, but I think that's a pretty big deal.
0: Real,
1: I think.
0: Is it because you eat it daily?
1: Mm-hmm.
0: Oh, okay.
1: But it's really good.
0: It is.
1: They're in Paris, and they're, it's sure. an international society.
0: Yeah. Okay. Well, happy birthday, Caesar salad.

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1: That is impressive.
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1: Maybe you are a skeptical person. I tend to be as well. Maybe you are like, yeah, I don't know about this God thing. I don't know if I can trust the Lord. I don't know about this Jesus thing. I understand being skeptical. Being skeptical literally means, I guess in the original language, I guess it's Greek or something, but it's like, it means to view from a distance. Mm. You're always watching from a distance. And that can have some value. But can I encourage you, somebody who shares your skeptical bent, to move closer? The Lord doesn't force himself on anybody. Nobody does he ever. You don't see Jesus doing that. You don't see the Lord in the Bible ever forcing himself. So you're going to have to like reach out to him, is I guess what I'm saying. He's there. He says if you cry out for him, he'll answer. He'll be there. And I mean for you to actually start to trust him and take a step toward him.
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0: The civil authorities have issued a required monthly test for Benton WA, Franklin WA, and all of Washington beginning at 10:50 a.m. and ending at 11:50 a.m. This is a test. This is only a test of the emergency alert system in Washington State issued by the Washington State Emergency Operations Center. In the event of an emergency, this system would bring you important information. The following tones will conclude this test from the Washington State Emergency Operations Center.
1: I enjoyed the music, just praise music in general. 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It's the stuff that I had to deal with out there every day. It fills me up. 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
1: Hi, this is Taylor Mills. I just want to remind you, those moments when you don't know what to pray, even if you just whisper, "Help me, Jesus," that still counts.
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2: Hey, what's up? My name is Brant. Producer Sherry is here. We're so glad you're listening. And by the way, if you have a hot take, we want to hear it. You should call us and tell us your hot take. By that, just a really strong opinion about something that doesn't really matter that much.
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2: Yes. 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So the phone number is 855-90-BRANT. 855-90-BRANT.

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1: For my entire life, I always struggled with self-worth and believing that I was actually worthy of love. It felt like no matter where I turned, I never felt good enough. But one day, I decided that I no longer wanted those voices to rule my life. I remember the day I wrote the song I wanted to write about my identity in Christ, a reminder for you and for me of the truth, that you are a child of God and that you are so deeply loved by Him. And the truth is, no matter what you've been through or what you've done, Jesus loves you and He wants a relationship with you. I'm Megan Woods, and this is my song, The Truth.

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1: Here's a reminder for you. I want to remind you that when it comes to seeking the Lord, desperate wins. Being desperate wins. A woman touching his garment in a crowd, Jesus honors her. People cut through the ceiling. They cut in line, basically. There was a big crowd. They wanted healings, and somebody's so desperate, they cut through the ceiling to lower a guy to him. Well, he let them do it. They got to cut the line. They were desperate. There's all sorts of examples. Jesus even talks about a widow who's just banging on the door of a judge, like desperate to get justice. And at first, he doesn't even want to do it. And then he's like, okay. But when you get desperate and you reach out to the Lord, that cuts through.
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1: Wouldn't you say that one of the definitions of friendship is that you can trust the person? 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
1: Sometimes we like to sit on the old front porch and have some lemonade and talk about the day's comic. Do you remember the movie Back to the Future?
0: I do, yes.
1: Okay, so here's what's wild.
0: The very first one.
1: Yeah, that came out in 1985.
0: Wow.
1: And it went back 30 years to 1955.
0: Mm-hmm.
1: If you did that now,
0: mm-hmm.
1: we'd be going back to 1996.
0: Oh, that's tough.
1: It just didn't, it doesn't seem that big of a deal. Like,
0: the jump doesn't seem as much. 85 to 55 doesn't seem as much as 26 to 96.
1: I was just looking at the top artists of 96.
0: Yes.
1: Jay-Z. He's still doing stuff, right?
0: He's still bip-bopping around, sure.
1: Mariah Carey, she's still doing stuff.
0: Yeah, she's still around,
1: So
0: there's still some. What's the difference?
1: Kirk Franklin was big.
0: Yeah, he's still around. Yeah, we don't need a DeLorean.
1: There's really no point.
0: What's the point?
1: Why? Why? There's still, if Mariah's still doing stuff, she's still singing. Why? Why don't need to go?
0: What's the point?
1: What's the point?

0: Brant and Sherry are oddly refreshing, and they agree.
1: Yes! No!
2: Yeah!
1: No!
3: Woo!
0: Yep, just the right kind of weird.
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1: You know, there are already groups who worship artificial intelligence, like literally worship it as a as a deity. Yeah.
0: Oh, I didn't know that.
1: Yeah. Well, that's
0: wow.
1: Good. It's good that you don't.
0: Yeah.
1: I mean, it's fine, but wow. It just to me it shows the human capacity and desire. Like we are worshiping machines. Mm. We're literally made to worship, like the song goes. But we'll worship the wrong stuff too. The tricky thing about AI is it seems to be omniscient and it seems to be everywhere because the internet's everywhere. And it just, this wasn't going to be my point, but it does make me yearn for the days of Clippy.
0: Oh, yeah, Clippy.
1: Clippy was Microsoft paperclip with eyes,
0: yeah.
1: Googly eyes. And he, whatever problem you had, it would pop up and say, hey, it looks like you're writing a personal letter. Can I help? Like nobody gathered together in groups.
0: Nobody that we knew.
1: Right.
0: That's right. Yeah.
1: Probably out there on Reddit. There's Clippy.
0: Clippy Sanctuary. Clippy Cathedral.
1: But right, that's the problem now. But my point was, honestly, like we are worshiping, and people are hungry to worship something. But who are you going to trust? I submit there's nobody better to trust at all than Jesus.
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0: 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I don't even turn the radio off. 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I sleep with the music. I wake up with the music. I love it. I love it so much. It helps me. It keeps my head above water.
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0: put you through it. 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
3: Hey, my name is Brant. Producer Sherry's here. Hope your summer is just going great. Really do. And we're so glad you're here. If you're new to the show, by the way, I just want to tell you, you're welcome here. Whatever your background is, whatever your level of knowledge about Jesus or the stuff that the songs are singing about, like all this stuff, like whatever, you're welcome here.

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0: It reminds me constantly that I'm not alone. Not just the music, but you keep us motivated to do what we need to do to bless others. 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
1: It's really true. If you're looking for a way to stay emotionally connected to somebody who's awful, who's toxic, who's hurt you horribly, the best way to stay emotionally connected to that person is to foster resentment.
0: That is so true.
1: Right? That way you'll be thinking about them all the time.
0: I was going to say rehearsing it in your mind all the time.
1: You're on vacation, you think about that person.
0: Yes.
1: You're in the shower, you think about that person.
0: That's right.
1: You know, everything.
0: Yeah.
1: Forgiveness would be the last thing you want to do because that would ruin that.
0: The connection.
1: Yeah.
0: Yes.
1: And you'd be free.
0: Mm-hmm.
1: So obviously I'm being deliberately ironic here to make a point. I think I have.
0: Yeah, you did.
1: Thank you.
0: Yeah,
1: thanks a lot. High five to me.
2: Did you hear that? Gonna set the world on fire. 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
6: We had the scariest, windiest day ever recently. My friend had a massive trampoline picked up, flipped, and landed 2 houses down. But he sent me another picture from that same day of his flimsy little yard sign promoting Easter services at his church, standing strong through the storm. 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If a cash-out refinance would help your situation, we are a direct lender, one of the largest faith-based mortgage companies in the U.S., and we're committed to Praise 106.5 at United Faith Mortgage.
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Oh, you just filled up your tank, huh? 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
1: Can we talk about pickleball for a second?
0: Sure. Have you been playing?
1: I played. I like it. It's nice. I don't understand some of the zeal.
0: Okay. There's a lot of zeal, so be careful.
1: I am trying to be careful.
0: Yeah, yeah.
1: I don't want to offend the pickleball.
0: The pickleball community.
1: It's almost an evangelical zeal.
0: It's close. Zeal. Yes, yes.
1: And I just saw that there's a floating pickleball court now. They're starting to do this where you tie it to like a marina. I don't understand. But that's just it.
0: Seems dangerous, yeah.
1: Like, well, how do we play pickleball, underground? Are we good? In space. Are we good? We're going to have to bring pickleball to everything.
0: Okay. Careful.
1: It's a nice game.
0: Grant, I don't want the pickleball people turning on
1: it's
0: us.
1: It's a nice game.
0: I know. Let's
1: But you don't have to be like, I have to take pickleball to the four corners of the earth. Everyone must know.

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1: Well, good afternoon, Praise 106.5. Who's this?
2: This is Megan.
1: Megan, where are you calling from?
2: Bellingham, Washington.
1: Megan in Bellingham, Washington. You are caller number 9.
2: Oh, wow. Awesome.
1: Yeah. So you'll be playing for $954 plus $500 to pass on to a friend from Murray Kia in Abbotsford. Do you have a friend in mind you might pass that on to?
2: Honestly, probably our church.
1: Okay.
2: And I'm sure there's a family in need there.
1: Yeah, you never know who that might bless. So tell me, what do you got going on this weekend?
2: Well, we have new neighbors, so I'm trying to welcome them to the neighborhood, and they have 3 kiddos, so we've just been trying to entertain the kids so they can unpack.
1: Look at you being the hands and feet of Jesus. All right. Have you been listening to the new sound?
2: I have. Just in the nick of time was able to look at the recent guesses.
1: Ooh, there you go at praise1065.com.
2: Yes.
1: Let me give you your shot. See if you can grab that $954. I'll play you the sound 2 times. Here we go. What is that?
2: I am wondering if it's a coffee grinder.
1: Oh, a coffee grinder. And since I'm helping Lynette out today, I will ask little judges.
3: Let's not focus on that was wrong. Let's focus on the fact that you made it through. Good for you.
1: Oh,
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1: Well, that just means that you've got another shot Monday morning with Taylor and myself, and then again at 12:30 with Lynette. 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
1: Hey, I'm Brant. 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
1: 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You actually can do that. How great is that?
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1: Hey there, so glad you're here. My name is Brant, by the way. Producer Sherry is here too. One thing we talk about a lot on the show, because it's so important and it's so central, is forgiveness. We're going to talk more about that coming up. Also, great music for you to keep you encouraged. Glad you're here.

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2: Just a little bit of encouragement for you here. We have a big chance. We have a big chance to do something for our neighborhoods, if you want. I just want to encourage you. People are so isolated, and people are so desperate for connection that we have a real opening. If you're somebody who's a believer and you're for your neighbors and you love them and you have at least enough confidence to try something where you get people together on a regular basis or to serve your neighbors in some way, to find out who they are, go a little further than somebody else might in order to be a blessing to them somehow. Like the field is wide open for connectors, anybody who cares about somebody else, like need it like crazy. So again, I'm not mentioning this as a guilt trip to anybody. Maybe you're like me, you're an introvert, and that could scare you a little bit, but even I see opportunity in getting better at it. Mm-hmm. 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
3: Oh, hey, Terry.
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3: Literally. 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
1: The way of Jesus is so great. It is so great. It's a better way to live. When he talks about forgiving people, you know, putting away anger, being done with anger as a lifestyle is so important. You'll wear that later on. You know that, right? Like, you can see people too. They wear it. We especially associate that with older people, but I've seen it with younger people too. It starts taking a toll on your body now.
0: On your face.
1: On your face.
0: Yes.
1: On your skin.
0: Yes.
1: On your condition, like your fitness level.
0: It's unhealthy.
1: Yeah, and it'll wear on you starting now if you don't do something about it. And this is why we just keep talking about the understanding, obeying Jesus when it comes to forgiveness, everything. But his way, he said, was lighter and easier. It is not carrying around anger and bitterness and resentment will actually kill you.
2: Still try.

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1: You know those inflatable dancing tubes outside the
0: car dealerships?
1: Yeah, car dealerships.
0: Yeah, and the arms are all.
1: Yeah.
0: Yeah.
1: That, they got started. I was reading about this. They got started in 1996 as a result of the Olympics.
0: Oh.
1: They were in Atlanta. That's and somebody made them for the Olympics.
0: Okay. And then a and car then dealership car guy, was, guy like, hey, was like, hey,
1: hello.
0: Hello, 20% off.
1: Snag yes. me one of them. It's going to move some cars.
0: Okay.
1: And then the other car dealer saw him do that.
0: Sure.
1: Like, wait a second.
0: Yes, that looks like it'll work.
1: Can't let him have the advantage in this.
0: And now here they are.
1: He's moving all the cars. We can't sell anything.
2: 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Sometimes it's just a big old huge blowout. 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The sibling thing. 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I'm Julie Lyles Carr, host of the All Mom Does podcast. And sibling rivalry, well, it's a real thing. 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

0: It's very positive. It keeps me in a good mood all day. 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
1: Hi, my name is Taylor. Just want to give you some hope and remind you that growth usually feels uncomfortable. Comfort sometimes will say, hey, stay with me. But God is saying, come with me. Grow. I'll make you new.
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2: Hey, what's up? My name is Brant. Producer Sherry is here, too. We should talk about this all the time. In fact, we kind of do in different ways, but it's just the resurrection of Jesus. I know it's not Easter time, but it's a great time to talk about it anytime because it changes everything. We'll talk about it coming up.

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1: So if you spend any time reading the New Testament, you'll run into a recurring theme, and it's about how the resurrection changes everything. The resurrection of Jesus changes everything. Because you think about it, worst thing that can happen to me, worst thing that can happen to you, go through all the worst case scenarios, like resurrection. How about that? I mean, the Lord is proving what he's going to do for all of us. He's done it. That mm-hmm. changes everything. Everything that happened before that without the resurrection wouldn't matter.
0: Mm-hmm.
1: But because of it, we're like, all right. Okay, the kingdom is already breaking through.
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0: And real wisdom.
1: I was more impressed. It's a husband and wife.
2: My goodness.
1: Now that.
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1: This is.
2: That's impressive.
1: That is impressive.
0: Refreshing the odd. 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

0: 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When life feels a little out of control, we can be confident. God's faithfulness is unwavering, and He keeps His promises to His people through generations.
1: Things are getting real. Jesus, take the wheel. Only way I'm getting to the other side.

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1: Oh, look at this. It says pasta is not fattening. No, it's the opposite, according to these researchers.
0: Oh, how I wish.
1: Yeah. No, how I trust the research.
0: Oh, sure.
1: Let's see who did this.
0: I got research of my own, sir.
1: You're not going to believe this. I just found out where this was done.
0: Where?
1: It's a research outfit in Italy.
0: Oh.
1: And they're saying that all of the world should.
0: Yeah, it's fine.
1: Because pasta consumption would not lead to obesity. They found the opposite.
0: Did they?
1: Yeah.
0: Well, I'm sure that they did there.
1: They did there.
0: Yeah, right.
1: It doesn't work for us here.
0: No, over here is a problem.
1: No, we do it different over here.

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1: I'm admitting it up front. A lot of people are like, that's the cheesiest thing I ever heard.
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1: I had a really good spiritual point.
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1: Okay, we're going to regroup. 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
1: This should be a new feature. Prayer tips from a guy who's not good at praying. But I'm learning.
0: Okay, we may have to work on the title there, but yeah.
1: All those words are capitalized, but I'm learning. I am learning.
0: Mm-hmm.
1: One thing I've learned is one thing that stops me from praying sometimes is I don't know what to say.
0: Yeah.
1: I can't be the only one. There's got to be other people that can relate
0: to that.
1: I'm
0: sure there are.
1: Like, I just, okay, here I go. I don't know what to say. Start there. Mm-hmm. That's what I've learned. Like, start there. God, I don't know what to say. I'm not sure why, but maybe it's this, maybe it's that. But you could start, just have to, there's something about this raw, super honest conversation. And if you start there, it's going to be one because you're starting with this raw, unpolished honesty. That's relationship.
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9: You know, people, they think that emotions are meant to be hidden because they show weakness. It's a terrible way to see life. Emotions are made to be expressed. You want to cry, cry. You want to laugh, laugh. You want to hit the wall, but get over it fast, because that's not the way to live, right? But emotions are absolutely beautiful. It makes us humans. And at the beginning, I won't have the courage to tear up in front of my daughter. Now it's like, hey, watch, I'm human like you are. You cry, I cry. Before, I'll be embarrassed. I'll go in the bathroom, sob like a little baby, and come back with my eyes all red. You okay? Were you like doing something in the bathroom? I'm like, no, I promise I wasn't. You know, it was hard to express my emotions. And I read a book that changed my life. And after reading that, it's like, hey, I'm a human being. I'm going to cry when I cry. Who cares? I'm having an emotional moment, and I'm going to express it. And whoever's going through that, I'm going to back him up and say, hey, let it out.
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1: Hi, this is Mark. God's Word says today is the day of salvation. Don't worry about yesterday. Don't worry about tomorrow. How can you live for Jesus today?
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3: Hey, what's up? My name is Brant. Producer Sherry is here. I tend to be skeptical about things. It's just my natural way of being and kind of how I was raised and stuff. And I mention that because if you're somebody who is skeptical, maybe even skeptical about Jesus, I want to talk to you about that. We'll talk about it here coming up.

When the gas light comes on, remember what it says in God's Word. He will take care of everything you need. Here to fuel your soul. 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

0: I've been listening for a longest time and also working at home. 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It's just amazing.
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1: I can honestly tell you, and I know people say religious stuff all the time, and sometimes it can, you wonder, do they really mean it? I wonder that sometimes. But I honestly do trust God. I trust his character. So I don't understand why certain things are allowed to happen, et cetera, et cetera, et cetera. I trust his character that in the end we'll go, oh, okay. All right, that was worth it. That was good. That was better than worth it. Trust him. But even as I say I trust him, it's not blind. The whole trust thing, if you learn to trust the Lord, you trust his character, it's based on some evidence in your own life is what happens over time. Like you start to trust him, and then you have a relationship with him, and then you see him come through repeatedly. And I have, in ways that are very difficult to explain otherwise. So it's a trust that's actually based on my rationality.
2: Paid commercial announcement.
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0: It's online learning, and sometimes I feel like it's volunteering for homework as an adult on purpose, but I'm excited. I'm learning. I'm growing. I'm also asking a lot of questions. But for all the nervousness I had starting this journey, I have to tell you, it feels like a really good place to be. Find out more. Olivet

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1: I think the whole 250th birthday of the United States is a huge deal.
2: Yeah, it's been. Yeah.
1: There are other birthdays I don't want to totally lose sight of.
2: Such as?
1: The Caesar salad just turned 102 years old, and that is a huge part of my life.
2: I know that you love Caesar salads.
1: I do.
2: I don't know that we would put it on par with the country.
1: No, we wouldn't.
2: Okay.
1: No, but I don't want to just lose it.
2: Oh, I understand what
1: right.
2: you're saying.
1: Right. Well, yeah. It just act like it never happened. So it was invented 102 years ago, almost to the day.
2: Yes.
1: And it has been determined the perfect food, the perfect dish.
2: By whom?
1: The greatest recipe to originate from the Americas. By the International Society of Epicures in Paris.
2: Oh.
1: And that's, I've never heard of them before now, but I think that's a pretty big deal.
2: Really?
1: I think.
2: Is it because you eat it daily?
1: Mm-hmm.
2: Oh, okay.
1: But it's really good.
2: It is.
1: They're in Paris, and it's an international society.
2: Yeah. Okay. Well, happy birthday, Caesar salad.

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1: For my entire life, I always struggled with self-worth and believing that I was actually worthy of love. It felt like no matter where I turned, I never felt good enough. But one day, I decided that I no longer wanted those voices to rule my life. I remember the day I wrote the song I wanted to write about my identity in Christ, a reminder for you and for me of the truth, that you are a child of God and that you are so deeply loved by Him. And the truth is, no matter what you've been through or what you've done, Jesus loves you and He wants a relationship with you. I'm Megan Woods, and this is my song, The Truth.

0: oddly refreshing.
1: Can I just go off for a second?
2: Yes, please.
1: please do.
2: By all means.
1: Please go off.
2: Yes. It's
0: refreshingly odd.
1: Unbelievable.
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1: Maybe you are a skeptical person. I tend to be as well. Maybe you are like, yeah, I don't know about this God thing. I don't know if I can trust the Lord. I don't know about this Jesus thing. I understand being skeptical. Being skeptical literally means, I guess in the original language, I guess it's Greek or something, but it's like, it means to view from a distance. Mm. You're always watching from a distance. And that can have some value. But can I encourage you, somebody who shares your skeptical bent, to move closer? The Lord doesn't force himself on anybody. Nobody does he ever. You don't see Jesus doing that. You don't see the Lord in the Bible ever forcing himself. So you're going to have to like reach out to him, is I guess what I'm saying. He's there. He says if you cry out for him, he'll answer. He'll be there. And I mean for you to actually start to trust him and take a step toward him.
2: You've been picking up on some little signals, some little signs. Sometimes it's kind of subtle. Sometimes it's just a big old huge blowout. I'm talking about the relationship between your kids. The sibling thing. As a mom, it's one of the things that I've had to learn how to navigate through the years. I'm Julie Lyles Carr, host of the All Mom Does podcast. And sibling rivalry, well, it's a real thing. 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
4: They want to know if it's true or not. I got a guy who just drove to Mount Vernon. And he says, I hear you on Praise. And there's something so real about you. But the truth is, I wanted to really put a face to the voice. He came up and I would like to see a car for my wife. He told the salesman, hey, this is awesome. The car is great. But I really want to see the guy that says what he says in the radio. Johnny Bloxon happens to be the salesperson. He says, of course, he will come out in a heartbeat. I mean, text me. I walk out there, check the guy's hand. He's like, you are real. And I can feel your energy. You really are a good person. I'm so glad I'm here buying a car from you. And it gave me goosebumps.
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1: Hi, this is Steve. You know, there really are no self-made people. 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
2: Hey, what's up? 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Producer Sherry is here. We're so glad you're listening. And by the way, if you have a hot take, we want to hear it. 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By that, just a really strong opinion about something that doesn't really matter that much.
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2: Yeah, we love this stuff. 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
1: Here's a reminder for you. I want to remind you that when it comes to seeking the Lord, desperate wins. Being desperate wins. A woman touching his garment in a crowd, Jesus honors her. People cut through the ceiling. They cut in line, basically. There's a big crowd. They wanted healings, and somebody's so desperate, they cut through the ceiling to lower a guy to him. Well, he let them do it. They got to cut the line. They were desperate. There's all sorts of examples. Jesus even talks about a widow who's just banging on the door of a judge, like desperate to get justice. And at first, he doesn't even want to do it. And then he's like, okay. But when you get desperate and you reach out to the Lord, that cuts through.
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Good afternoon. I'm Josh. Let's take a look at the drive. In Richmond on Highway 99 southbound, there's an accident at the Stevenson Highway exit. Traffic is slow to Blundell Road. That continues as you make your way through the Massey Tunnel. In North Van on Highway 1 eastbound, traffic is slow from Longsdale Avenue to Kensington Avenue. And in Langley on Highway 1 westbound, traffic is slow from 272nd Street to just past Trinity Western. 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
1: Sometimes we like to sit on the old front porch and have some lemonade and talk about the day's comic. Do you remember the movie Back to the Future?
0: I do, yes.
1: Okay, so here's what's wild.
0: The very first one.
1: Yeah, that came out in 1985.
0: Wow.
1: And it went back 30 years to 1955.
0: Mm-hmm.
1: If you did that now, mm-hmm. we'd be going back to 1996.
0: Oh, that's tough.
1: It just didn't, well, it doesn't seem that big of a deal. Like,
0: the jump doesn't seem as much. 85 to 55 doesn't seem as much as 26 to 96.
1: I was just looking at the top artists of 96.
0: Yes.
1: Jay-Z. He's still doing stuff, right?
0: He's still bip-bopping around, sure.
1: Mariah Carey, she's still doing stuff.
0: Yeah, she's still around, yeah.
1: So
0: still some what's the difference?
1: Kirk Franklin was big.
0: Yeah, he's still around, yeah. We don't need a DeLorean.
1: There's really no point.
0: What's the point?
1: Why? Why? There's still, if Mariah's still doing stuff, she's still singing. Why do I don't need to go...
0: What's the point?
1: What's the point?

0: oddly refreshing.
1: This ray of hope being brought to you by the Brant and Sherry Oddcast.
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0: 1065.
1: You know, there are already groups who worship artificial intelligence, like literally worship it as a as a deity. Yeah.
0: Oh, I didn't know that.
1: Yeah. Well, that's
0: Good.
1: It's good that you don't. Yeah. I mean, it's fine, but it just, to me, it shows the human capacity and desire. Like, we are worshiping machines. Mm. We're literally made to worship, like the song goes. But we'll worship the wrong stuff, too. The tricky thing about AI is it seems to be omniscient and it seems to be everywhere because the internet's everywhere. And it just, this wasn't going to be my point, but it does make me yearn for the days of Clippy.
0: Oh, yeah, Clippy.
1: Clippy was Microsoft Paperclip with eyes, googly eyes. And he, whatever problem you had, it would pop up and say, hey, it looks like you're writing a personal letter. Can I help? Like, nobody gathered together in groups.
0: Nobody that we knew.
1: Right.
0: That's right. Yeah.
1: Probably out there on Reddit. There's Clippy.
0: Clippy Sanctuary. Clippy Cathedral.
1: But right, that's a problem now. But my point was, honestly, like we are worshiping, and people are hungry to worship something. But who are you going to trust? I submit there's nobody better to trust at all than Jesus.
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Oh, you just filled up your tank, huh? Yeah. We're here to fill you back up with that feeling of everything's going to be all right. Praise 106.5.

Rays 106.5. Good afternoon. I'm Josh. Let's take a look at the drive in Richmond on Highway 99 southbound. The accident at Stevenson Highway exit has been cleared, but traffic is still struggling from Blundell Road, continuing through the Massey Tunnel. In North Van on Highway 1, traffic is still slow from Longsdale Avenue to Kensington Avenue. And in Langley on Highway 1 westbound, traffic is still sluggish from 272nd Street to past Trinity Western University. Do you want healthier sleep? Drop off your down, polyester, wool, or silk comforters at Brio Cleaners in Bellingham and Linden for next day pickup. Brio Cleaners in Bellingham and Linden, helping to get you home safe. I'm Josh for Praise 106.5.

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2: 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Hope your summer is just going great. Really do. And we're so glad you're here. If you're new to the show, by the way, I just want to tell you, you're welcome here, whatever your background is, whatever your level of knowledge about Jesus or the stuff that the songs are singing about, like all this stuff, like whatever, you're welcome here.